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0: you are not waking up with the Breakfast Club, here's what you're missing.
1: Little Marvin. Do a little Marvin Gaye. What's going on? All right. We got Inner City Blues. Mm-hmm. We have a lot of other things, too.
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0: one for the hood.
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2: And we got a special guest, man, an icon. Mm-hmm. He's got a new project coming out, Diligence 2. It's actually out today.
0: Yeah, right now.
2: Busta Rhymes is here.
0: Charlamagne.
2: How are you, my brother?
3: Good morning.
0: I had to greet him today and say his new AKA is Mr. Disrespectful Bag Evolution.
4: You ain't lying. Face Evolution.
2: What's not true, man?
0: Nah, you know, you good. Good. Look, God is the greatest, by the way. We're not going to say he's good.
2: He's the greatest.
0: The
2: that's
0: greatest.
2: Right.
0: But we're going to call a spade, hello, beloved. You could downplay his all you want.
2: Nah.
0: You know what, though? Keep it that way.
3: Yeah.
0: Motherfuckers is always going. They're going to hear that new AKA. and the request for let me hold something is going to increase significantly.
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1: 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When Biggie did that verse, I didn't know Biggie was pretty much chasing y'all to apologize from club to club. 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
2: Around gays?
1: I don't fart in my clothes, period.
2: Uh-oh.
1: And I don't fart around people, but you especially don't fart around men, because when you fart around another man, that's a form of flirting.
2: So do you hold it in?
1: What?
2: Because, you know, flagellance just comes. It doesn't have a designated time.
1: My booty ain't loose like that.
2: It ain't even about your booty being loose, boy.
1: I do butt kegels.
2: But
1: because I've never practiced the bad habit of farting in my clothes, I don't do it. My body don't even operate like that. Like, you got on that fly ass outfit right now. Why would you fart in that?
2: Because it's better out than in. What are you talking about? I wish I would hold a fart because I got on some cute pants.
1: Farting in your clothes.
2: Yeah, okay. Yeah, absolutely.
1: And you ain't even gonna wash them.
2: What? I definitely wash my clothes.
1: Crazy.
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0: one for the hood.
1: It's the world's most dangerous morning show. The Breakfast Club.
2: And we got a special guest, man, an icon. Mm-hmm. He's got a new project coming out, Diligence 2. It's actually out today.
3: Yeah, right now.
2: Busta Rhymes is here.
3: Charlamagne.
2: How are you, my brother?
4: Good morning.
3: I had to greet him today and say his new AKA is Mr. Disrespectful Bag Evolution.
5: Period. You ain't lying. Face Evolution.
2: What's not true, man?
3: Nah, you know, God is the greatest, by the way. We're not going to say he's good.
2: He's the greatest.
3: He's the
2: that's
3: greatest.
2: Right.
3: But we're going to call a spade, hello, beloved. You could downplay his all you want.
2: Nah. Period.
3: You know what, though? Keep it that way.
4: Yeah.
3: Motherfuckers is always going. They're going to hear that new AKA. and the request for let me hold something is going to increase significantly.
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0: waking up with the Breakfast Club. 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
1: 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Like, I remember this one time. Real talk. I remember this one time we did Got One. 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
2: 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It's bigger than ever. 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
2: I don't fart in my clothes, period.
3: Uh-oh.
2: And I don't fart around people, but you especially don't fart around men, because when you fart around another man, that's a form of flirting.
3: So do you hold it in?
2: What?
3: Because you know flagellance just comes. It doesn't have a designated time.
2: My booty ain't loose like that.
3: It ain't even about your booty being loose, boy.
2: I do butt kegels.
3: But
2: because I've never practiced the bad habit of farting in my clothes, I don't do it. My body don't even operate like that. Like, you got on that fly ass outfit right now. Uh-huh. Why would you fart in that?
3: Because it's better out than in. What are
2: That's
3: you talking about? I wish I would hold a fart because I got on some cute pants.
2: Farting in your clothes.
3: Yeah, okay. Yeah, absolutely.
2: And you ain't even gonna wash them.
3: What? I definitely wash my clothes.
2: Crazy.
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40 was such shebang. 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Yeah.

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2: And we got a special guest, man, an icon. Mm-hmm. He's got a new project coming out, Diligence 2. It's actually out today.
3: Yeah, right now.
2: Busta Rhymes is here.
3: Charlamagne.
2: How are you, my brother?
4: Good morning.
3: I had to greet him today and say his new AKA is Mr. Disrespectful Bag Evolution.
4: Period. You ain't lying. Face Evolution.
2: What's not true, man?
3: Nah, you know, God is the greatest, by the way. We're not going to say he's good.
2: He's the greatest.
3: He's the greatest.
2: Right.
3: But we're going to call a spade, hello, beloved. You could downplay his all you want.
2: Nah.
3: Period. You know what, though? Keep it that way.
4: Yeah.
3: Motherfuckers is always going, they going to hear that new AKA. And the request for let me hold something.

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skis. 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
1: Little Marvin. Do a little Marvin Gaye. Because what's going on? We got Inner City Blues. Mm-hmm. We have a lot of other things, too.
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0: It's the world's most dangerous morning show. The Breakfast Club.
1: I don't fart in my clothes.
2: Around gays?
1: I don't fart in my clothes, period. And I don't fart around people, but you especially don't fart around men, because when you fart around another man, that's a form of flirting.
2: So do you hold it in?
1: What?
2: Because, you know, flagellance just comes. It doesn't have a designated time.
1: My booty ain't loose like that.
2: It ain't even about your booty being loose, boy.
1: I do butt kegels.
2: But my whole life,
1: yeah, but because I've never practiced the bad habit of farting in my clothes, I don't do it. My body don't even operate like that. Like, you got on that fly ass outfit right now. Why would you fart in that?
2: Because it's better out than in. What are you talking about? I wish I would hold a fart because I got on some cute pants.
1: You're farting in your clothes.
2: Yeah, okay. Yeah, absolutely.
1: You ain't even going to wash them.
2: What? I definitely wash my clothes.
1: Crazy.
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1: We're still kicking with a Tiny and Zonique. 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When Biggie did that verse, I didn't know Biggie was pretty much chasing y'all to apologize from club to club. 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
2: Yeah, he really was. 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You know what I'm saying?
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0: one for the hood.
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2: And we got a special guest, man, an icon. Mm-hmm. He's got a new project coming out, Diligence 2. It's actually out today.
3: Yeah, right now.
2: Busta Rhymes is here.
3: Charlamagne.
2: How are you, my brother?
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3: I had to greet him today and say his new AKA is Mr. Disrespectful Bag Evolution.
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2: What's not true, man?
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3: But we're going to call a spade, hello, beloved. 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
2: Yeah, shout out to The Breakfast Club.

0: Yo!
1: Jess Hilarious.
2: Wake that ass up.
1: Charlamagne the God.
0: Peace to the planet. It's Tuesday. How y'all feel out there? I feel blessed, black, and highly favored. Happy to be here. Another day to serve our beautiful listeners. Good morning.
1: Good morning. How you feeling, Jess?
2: I'm great. How are you?
1: I'm good. What's up, Charlamagne?
0: I am blessed, black, and highly favored. I'm going to tell you something, man. We have to reroute ourselves when we come in the building now because they're doing, you know, work, right? Renovation.
1: Correct.
2: Yes.
0: And it's impossible to walk in here and not be a little winded.
2: Yeah.
1: Yes.
0: Be slightly sweaty. You know what I mean? Just a little glaze.
2: Yeah.
0: You know what I mean? Not like perspiring, but just a glaze. Just a little,
2: yes.
0: You know, a little touch up. Little take a little napkin and dab.
2: Hate it.
0: Dab. Yeah. It takes a little minute.
2: Because the girls got on makeup, so it's like, whoa.
0: Yeah.
1: It's a little extra. Right. It's a little extra.
2: But it is.
1: We got to go through it for a while, too. So
2: yeah,
1: just
2: probably a year.
0: If we had 15
2: That's
0: minutes, you know, to just woosah before the show, it'd be different. But our woosah is when the show starts.
1: Correct.
2: Exactly.
0: It's not our fault.
1: No.
0: You know? It's not like we just
2: 6:12.
0: It's not like we don't try to get here at a decent time. There was traffic, right?
1: There was an accident this morning.
0: So that took a little bit.
2: Jesus.
0: And, you know, we got in when we got in.
2: And there's always construction going on in New York. It's a lot.
0: It's always a lot. It's a lot.
2: Damn.
0: But good morning, y'all.
1: We're here, we're alive, we're blessed.
0: Yes.
1: It's a great day.
2: That's nice.
1: We got a special guest joining us this morning.
2: Oh,
0: man.
1: Skilla Baby will be joining us. His new album, The Price of Fame, is out right now.
2: I love Skilla.
1: So we're going to be talking to Skilla Baby, Detroit's own.
0: That was a great conversation we had with Skilla Baby, man.
2: Yeah.
0: Mm-hmm. Can't wait for y'all to hear it.
1: That's right.
0: Skilla Baby is I like watching the maturation of human beings.
1: Mm-hmm.
0: You know what I'm saying? Especially the maturation of black men.
1: Yes.
0: You know?
1: So salute to the brothers.
0: Them young brothers deal with a lot, man.
1: Mm-hmm.
0: You know, there is no manual for this. Like, you know, when you come from the environments that these brothers come from and then achieve the levels of success that they do, there's no manual that tells you how to do this right.
1: That's right.
0: You know? And there's no manual to tell other people how to react to you. Because a lot of times it's not you that change, it's everybody around you.
1: Mm-hmm. That's right.
0: Yeah.
1: Yeah, we're going to be talking about all that in the latest with Keefy D and Lil Durk. There were so many updates with that, so we'll be breaking that down. And, of course, we got front page news next with Mimi. She'll be joining us. You see, I'm still a little tired because I had to get my ass in this bit.
0: I told you, you just need a little. This is our woosah period. That's right.
1: And get it off your chest. 800-585-1051. If you need to vent, you can hit us up right now. What are we starting to show with?
0: I don't know. Something to send them kids back to school. I'll tell you that much.
1: Oh, this is Skilla Baby right here.
0: Oh, okay.
1: This is Thick One. Yeah, Thick One, Skilla Baby 42 Dub.
0: Thick One?
1: Yeah, Thick One.
0: Oh,
1: I want a
0: first
1: thick,
0: you said thick One. Then
2: yeah,
0: you said
2: did
0: thick,
2: say
0: one.
2: Thick One.
1: I'm still tired, man. I had to run up in this building today.
2: Yeah.
1: 800-585-1051. Get it off your chest. Front page news is next, y'all. Thick One.

0: thick one.
1: I want the thick one.
0: I want the thick one.
1: I want the thick one.
0: I don't care if you dark skinned or you red.
2: I can't put my I can't you know, place a guaranteed bet on this. But I think Skilla Baby want the thick one.
3: He did.
2: Yeah.
3: He mean like fat girls, like he like the cushioners.
2: I was thinking about that because some of y'all out there think you think you thick, but you really fat. You
4: know, I don't think he meant overweight. I think he meant thick.
3: Well, no, you can be fat and not overweight.
2: And you can be thick and be fat because some of y'all 5'6", 180 and your BMI is 29.0 and that places you in the overweight category.
3: My bad, Envy. You know what? That's not true.
4: He said, how can you be fat but not overweight? I was like,
3: You're right. I'm sorry. I'm thinking about the BMI chart and you're right. You know, nobody's supposed to be fat. You know what? Sorry. Shout out to fat listeners and the skinny
4: listeners. They don't
3: like fat. The listeners of size.
4: There you go. Listeners of size.
2: Who's all the thick ones out there?
4: There you go. Morning, everybody. We are the Breakfast Club. That was 4-2 Doug Skilla Baby. Skilla Baby's going to be joining us next hour.
2: Yes.
4: What's up, Mimi?
5: Good morning, everyone. How y'all doing this morning?
2: Peace, Mimi.
5: Good morning. So we started this morning in New York where a woman is unfortunately dead after police say she randomly stabbed two people in the middle of Times Square, killing one of them. So police say the 49-year-old woman, she first attacked a 68-year-old man who had just gotten off the subway and was waiting for to cross the street with his wife. Investigators say she pulled out two knives from her bag and stabbed him in the stomach. She then continued through Times Square, where police say she stabbed a 32-year-old woman also in the stomach. Now, that woman later died. The man survived, and he is now in stable condition. Police say the woman then headed toward the NYPD substation in Times Square, still armed with both knives. Officers confronted her and repeatedly ordered her to drop the weapons. Let's listen to NYPD Commissioner Jessica Tisch.
6: The officers engaged the woman in dialogue for 4 minutes and gave her numerous commands to drop the knives, which she refused. During the encounter, she told the officers, quote, "I'm not dropping anything. I would rather kill both of you." The subject began waving the knives and advanced towards the officers. Multiple officers discharged tasers, which proved to be ineffective, and the subject continued to advance towards our officers with the knives. Two officers then discharged their service weapons, striking the subject.
5: Yeah. Police say she had a documented mental health history. They do not believe this was connected to any terrorism. The NYPD is now investigating the shooting, and officials say body camera video will eventually be released.
2: It is interesting, right? Because it always feels like there's a time of year when you're driving through New York City and you see a lot more mentally ill people than usual.
3: Yeah. Mm-hmm.
2: Like, you'll see them, like, it's like they open the door or something. Yeah. Like, it's like, I don't know what it is, but there's always a season where it seems like there's a lot more mentally ill people walking down the street, yelling, screaming, and, like, there's... Yeah. What are you supposed to do in that situation?
4: Yeah,
2: and she killed somebody. She stabbed another person.
4: Right.
2: Police tried to de-escalate it to the best of their ability. What else were they supposed to do?
4: And I wonder if there are any police officers heading to work this morning, and I know you probably seen the video. What would you do in that situation? Because I see a lot of people saying they didn't have to kill her, right? Because they when they shocked her, she was running towards them, but she wasn't running fast. It wasn't like a... It was like... The run was like a 80-year-old woman running. Like, anybody could have went back...

0: But she did have two knives. Yeah, but she did have two knives in her hand. But it was just, I swear, she was running like this.
1: Oh, okay.
0: That's how she was running. So they could have moved out the way. So I'm just curious to, I mean, it was, they told her to put the knife down. That she was coming towards them, but she was mentally off. You can tell she was mentally off. I'm just curious if there's any police officers that's you know, going to work this morning or leaving work.
2: Listen, I thought about that too. Like, the first thing I thought, like, man, they didn't have to kill her. And I still don't think they had to kill her. But I mean, when you hear all, when you hear the cause and the effect, and you hear the whole circumstances that led to the to the shooting, hey, man.
1: Yeah, I didn't see the video.
0: But. Yeah, I'm not judging, but I'm just curious that if another way would have been able to
1: restrain her.
2: She stabbed somebody.
0: She did.
2: She killed another person.
0: She did.
2: She got two bloody knives. She telling you she's gonna kill you. They shocking her. They trying to de-escalate it. I mean,
0: I understand. I totally understand. I'm not saying that what they did wasn't justified, but I'm just curious because the way that she was coming towards him, it wasn't like aggressive. Like, but anybody could have moved.
1: But it was after she had already taken a life.
0: I know my 80-year-old mom could have moved out the way. Like, she was moving that slow. So I'm just curious. I'm not saying it's justified. I'm not saying that the police were wrong. I'm just saying
1: having an episode.
0: Yeah,
2: your 80-year-old mom could have moved out the way.
0: My 80-year-old mom definitely would have got out of that way. Did you see the lady running towards him?
2: Which one? The one that was getting tased?
0: No, I said my 80-year-old mother would have been able to get out the way.
1: To get away from
0: her. Get away from the lady stabbing somebody. She was running so slow. Yeah.
1: With the knife.
0: That's what I was saying.
3: Yeah.
2: I don't know.
3: Moving on really quickly, for all of our truck drivers listening this morning, there's another major crackdown happening in your industry. So the Trump administration is going after commercial driver license schools, it says, are putting unqualified drivers on the road. So Transportation Secretary Sean Duffy says more than 100 schools have now been shut down. Let's listen really quickly.
4: What we are announcing is an emergency executive shutdown of 110 driving schools. So these are driving schools that account for 5,000 of the violations for English proficiency. You have to speak English to operate a commercial motor vehicle. I didn't create that rule. President Trump didn't create that rule. That rule has been in place for decades.
2: I didn't know
4: we have schools that know the rule and still pass people through their school who can't speak the language.
2: I did not know that.
1: The reason why I know that is because of my husband, but there are a great number of truck drivers in Mexico who speaks English and not Spanish. Thank you.
2: He don't speak Spanish?
1: No, he does not.
2: That is not
1: He's
2: true.
1: Black first. Now listen, there are a wide number of drivers who do not speak English and they can't read the signs. They can't, a lot of them don't even know not to go under bridges that are lower than their truck. You know what I mean? Like, it's so
3: that's the point right there, Jess. That's the point right there. Duffy says that they've also shut down another 160 driving schools for violations, including having unlicensed instructors. So therefore you would have a teacher who's not even licensed teaching another driver how to get their license. And so they said that they shut down those 160 schools. But, you know, having these many truck drivers not on the road will impact all of us. They said about 26,000 commercial truck drivers have been taken off the road. So that, you know, someone bringing your groceries, your packages, the gas headed to your local station, you know, at some point we will feel some of this. So
1: it definitely hurts the industry for sure. Then it messes up all the legit schools and all the, you know, all the drivers who can speak English and, you know, who are bilingual and trilingual and all those things. It's bad.
2: Tell what you and Crispin Pillow talking
1: you
2: about.
1: You know what?
2: Damn, that's crazy.
1: I happened to know this before Mimi spoke this, so shut up.
2: Chris like, yeah, man, you know, my cousin Alexoran, what's his name?
1: Alexoran. What is that? Alvarado.
0: You should have said Alejandro.
2: I don't know.
1: You do have a cousin named Alvarado who drives trucks.
2: See, he can't speak English.
1: In Mexico, though, so shut up. He don't need to speak English, so shut up.
3: All right, yeah, well, coming up at 7, one man is back behind bars, and wait until you hear what keeps getting him arrested. We're going to talk about it in the next hour.
0: All right, everybody else, get it off your chest. 800-585-1051. Call us up right now. It's The Breakfast Club. Good morning.
5: The Breakfast Club.
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8: Hot 103.9, 93.9, traffic and warning from the Breakfast Club. Construction, I-20 eastbound from Fairfield Road to Farrell Road. 75 degrees, middle 90s is where we're headed today. Low 70s tonight. It looks good elsewhere. 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
2: Hello, who's this?
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4: Peace. How are you?
2: Good morning.
5: It's Tisha from Texas.
3: Good, it's my birthday. That's why I'm so excited.
4: Happy birthday, Tisha. Big Virgo energy.
3: Thank you. That's right. I'm beautiful. I'm brown. I'm mid-50s. And I feel good.
5: Oh, there you go, mama. Yes, girl.
3: Man, God is so good. He is amazing. He continuously blesses me. And y'all, I feel good because I look good.
5: I know that's right.
2: There you go.
5: Keep that.
3: I'm going to shout out my Instagram so y'all can see that I'm cute today. LDZELDEEZY1 on Instagram.
4: What you got planned?
3: So check me out. Yes, because you know we brown girls.
5: Oh, you already know. You know, brown girls, we putting on.
3: LDZELDEEZY1.
4: What you got planned for today?
5: What you got
4: planned? Anything fun?
3: I think I'm going to lunch with my dad, and then the weekend I'm doing like a hotel and spa and stuff.
4: Okay.
5: Enjoy your birthday, man.
2: Let's go, Virgo.
3: Thank you. Happy birthday early, Envy. It's all about the Virgos, baby.
2: All the time. Thank you, mama.
3: Y'all be blessed. Bye.
5: You too, babe.
2: Hello, who's this?
4: If you wanted to.
6: Hey, Envy. This is Dad from Jersey. How you doing?
5: I'm good. How are you? Shut up.
6: I am blessed, back in highly favored. How are you guys this morning?
2: Yes, sir. I'm good. Get it off your chest, brother.
6: Okay, listen. I'm annoyed this morning because I'm seeing all this coverage with Vlad and Drink Champs. Sean, let me ask you a question. Is Drink Champs still a part of Black Effect?
4: Yes, sir.
6: Network?
4: Yes, sir.
6: Okay. I'm having a problem with Vlad running his mouth all over Nori and Drink Champs, stating a whole bunch of unfounded information that I feel like if he's not a part of Black Effect, he has no idea what he's talking about. And I'm at this point now, I'm getting annoyed with this guy because he thinks he's got some cachet because of this whole thing with the Tupac thing and the Keithy D interview, and now the Keithy D has been found guilty. He feels like he's invited to the cookout forever, and I'm straight up annoyed with this guy. Like, he's really coming off as a culture vulture at this point. I'm really annoyed with this dude. I hope it's covered with Lauren LaRosa in her news breakdown today. Maybe even Dakia today. Maybe take it to Breakfast Club court. I don't know, but something needs to be said about what's going on here between Vlad and Nori, because I feel like he's running his mouth crazy. Nori did what he did in terms of refusing the interview, but it's gone too far now. Somebody's got to step in and call this nonsense out. Somebody's got to step in. Shala, I hope it's you. If not, take it to Breakfast Club court or something. I don't know. Somebody needs to step in here because this is getting ridiculous now. Drink Champs is a part of the culture for real, for real. Vlad, he's only hot because of these outlandish interviews that he get with these wild rappers and celebrities or whatever. But I'm sorry. I feel like a side needs to be chosen at this point because this is Nori. This is Drink Champs. This is history.
4: What a reality.
6: He's got way more cachet in the culture than Vlad can ever have. That's just my thought.
2: Well, Derek,
4: we respect your opinion. You know, Drink Champs is a very successful podcast. You know, Vlad TV is a very successful, you know, platform as well. And I hope that, you know, both of them can work out whatever differences they're having.
2: I don't even know what the hell is going on. But I will say this, though. They are both part of the culture, right? You know, just because Vlad is white doesn't make him not part of the culture. Vlad started off as a DJ, did the mixtape game, and I was doing the mixtape game a long time ago. So
4: I hope both of them work it out. I'm gonna be honest, I just don't like the way we talk to each other.
2: What the hell happened? I don't even know what happened.
5: Like, I don't,
4: like, we be talking crazy to each other. And it's like I just don't like the way we talk to each other.
5: Like, black people?
4: No, just those individuals.
5: Vlad, they ain't going back and forth.
4: I don't like it. I don't like it. Like, it's like, yeah, calling each other out the name and all of that, because that to me only can lead to one thing.
2: Absolutely.
4: Right. You know?
2: Absolutely.
4: And yeah. I don't like that. And I think that sometimes we think that because we're adults, that there's not consequences to the actions, our actions. There's not consequences to our words just because it hasn't happened. Just because you ain't gotten into a fight in a long time don't mean that it can't happen.
2: Yeah, but I also
4: I just don't like the energy.
2: But I also feel like it's the clicks and likes which make people get more and more disrespectful, yeah. right? You know what I mean? Because you're not going to say it in somebody's face, right? Yeah. If y'all cross from each other, there's no way, however far you want to go, you're not going to say that in somebody's face.
5: Right.
2: It's not going to happen. Mm. It's not going to happen. I really don't know what happened.
4: I just hope they work it out. Hope they figure it out.
2: I hope so, too.
7: Yeah.
2: Get it off your chest, 800-585-1051. If you need to vent, hit us up now. It's The Breakfast Club. Good morning.
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0: What you doing, man?
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3: Hello, who's this?
4: Monique Flowers.
3: Hey, Monique. Good morning.
5: Good morning, Miss Flowers.
4: Hi. You guys are beautiful. I'm calling to wish my sister a happy 50th birthday today.
3: Oh, happy birthday.
5: Happy birthday, sis.
4: Yeah. We haven't talked since December 25th. Our great-grandmother passed away. She was 101. Some things happened, and we haven't talked since then. But I love my sister to death. She's my older sister. I want to shout out happy birthday. And put Cash App out there, so maybe I could take her to bingo or something.
3: Bingo? She to go to bingo?
5: She said she's 55. In 2026, it's probably $20.
3: 55 is young.
5: I know, but she probably like bingo.
3: It costs to go to bingo?
5: How much is it?
3: Yeah, you got to pay to get in, because that's how you get the prizes, right?
4: That's how you have to pay to get in.
3: What, at the church?
4: You win big prizes, but yeah.
3: What? Who charging for bingo? Where are you going that they charging for bingo?
5: The government.
3: You got to charge for bingo.
4: 24th in Florence. 24th in Florence in the mall. So my mom used to do it back in the day. She passed away, so it's something we keep for our birthdays and... Right now, I can't afford to take her, and I'd love to take
3: her. Y'all should be doing like some bring your own whatever, bring your own food, alcohol. Like, they shouldn't be charging nobody for no damn bingo.
6: No, but
3: go ahead, put your Cash App out there.
6: That's how they win the prizes, though.
4: Right, if we win.
6: But they got bingo at casinos now, too, but go ahead, Mama, put your Cash App out there.
4: Belly, B-E-L-L-Y-M-U-M-B-A is Belly number.
6: Okay, Mama.
4: And you guys... What's up? Hopefully, Charlamagne, I was hoping to see you type it in so you can help me out.
5: This is a different
3: what
5: type.
3: Is it now? What is it?
5: Zelly number.
4: Zelly number. See, my son is the rapper, so he's Zelly number 5. But I'm Mama, so I'm Zelly number.
3: No, I'm not contributing to somebody's mixtape.
4: Oh, you're not. My name is Monique Flowers, and I stayed up so I can wish my sister a happy birthday.
3: Did she get a number?
4: And to see you guys on Netflix.
5: No, that's the name of it. It's Cash App.
6: Her Cash App,
5: her Cash App
6: is.
5: Sign Z-E-L-L-Y.
3: Oh, I thought she was saying she had a Zelle. Z-E-L-L-Y.
5: No, Zelly number is the Cash App.
4: Zelly, yeah. Because my name is Monique Flowers.
3: I'm going to be honest with you. My spirit ain't moved.
5: Yeah, absolutely.
3: My discernment says no. And, you know.
5: Because she said she want to take her sister to play bingo, honey.
3: Yeah.
6: Now, after she took the direct shot, like, she just put out there, and then Charlamagne didn't respond. She was like, no, Charlamagne, I'm talking to you.
3: No, that's not a direct shot. See, here's the thing about me. I don't just give money just because.
5: Just
3: like,
5: because.
3: If you see me giving money, it's because God said, you know, bless that individual. Like,
5: and
3: I use
5: moved.
3: Discernment. Yes.
5: You're moved.
3: I'm not. That didn't move me at all.
6: Now, no way,
5: well, she thought she was going to get us with her grandmother dying in December, and her sister not talking to her, and it's her birthday today, and she want to take it to bingo because it's $20 to get in, and she turned 55.
3: That's what happened?
5: Mm-hmm.
3: Damn, I ain't hear all that. All I heard was the bingo.
5: Mm. Oh,
6: yeah,
5: you heard
6: she
5: did say
6: her grandmother passed.
5: Zelly
6: but
5: number five.
6: Some things move you and you feel like it, but then some
5: right.
6: things...
5: Right. That's crazy. Don't ever look at me typing to see if I'm typing your Cash App.
3: And I'm always typing something.
7: She said, I thought Charlamagne was going to pull his phone out
5: and
7: type
5: exactly. I'm waiting for you to type it, Charlamagne, so you can move. Send me something.
6: Not for bingo. Not for bingo.
3: It's not even bingo. God just didn't move me. It's like,
6: Nah, for me, it wasn't for bingo.
5: Because it ain't for bingo.
6: If you needed some food, you needed help with some bills, I get it. But for bingo tonight.
3: I do everything through the spirit. Yo, sometimes it might be bills and God don't move me. Hmm. Like, that's
5: right.
3: No.
5: That's right. Because it might be your fault that you couldn't pay this month. Something.
7: It's up to you.
6: Not for bingo. But bingo
7: spirit,
6: does cost, though. Just want to let y'all know. Bingo
5: I did not
6: that's
5: know
6: how
5: it
6: you
5: cost
6: get the prizes.
5: Money to
6: so,
5: get
6: like,
5: bingo.
6: If you charge $20 to get in for bingo,
5: right.
6: Then let's say bingo makes $3,000-$4,000 and then they give it back to the people.
5: Well, that's
3: goddamn
5: how you win
3: bingo
5: the prize.
3: $4,000.
6: Well, you don't win one $4,000. You might win $100 a game, $400 a game, $200 a game.
5: Why do you think all them old people are always there? Now
7: yeah.
5: I know.
7: Yeah, I thought they just like to be around. Yeah, they want to be around each other.
6: And they got bingo at casinos now, too. So you can go to a casino and play bingo.
5: But obviously, if this is true, the pot gets bigger. The more people that come, the pot
6: Correct.
5: Is bigger to win.
6: Correct.
5: So that's what's up.
6: All right. Get it off your chest. 800-585-1051. Now, we got the latest Lauren coming up. A lot to talk about. A lot of court news.
7: Yeah, we do. Good morning, y'all.
5: Hey, girl, hey.
7: Yeah, so, 30 years later, we finally have some closure for the family of Tupac because there was a verdict announced yesterday in that trial. I heard you mention Dirk this morning as well, too. We got a lot that we're going to cover this morning. We're going to get into some updates.
6: All right. We'll get to that next. So don't move. It's The Breakfast Club. Good morning.
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11: The construction is slowing things down on I-20 between Faro and Fairfield Road. 75 degrees. Hot 139-939 traffic in the morning with Breakfast Club shows middle 90s today. And the low 70s is where we're going tonight. Traffic not bad on the interstates overall. We check back again soon. 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
5: Be like you.
6: LL Cool Bay. Talk to me.
5: Good morning, guys.
7: What's up, Laura?
5: All right.
7: LL Cool Bay.
5: Hey. So, okay, let's head over to Vegas. The Tupac murder trial has been going down. This is 30 years later after, the killing of Tupac. And there was a verdict yesterday. Keefe D. Davis was found guilty of plotting the drive-by shooting that killed Tupac. He was convicted of murder with a deadly weapon with the intent to promote and further assist a criminal gang. So he now faces the possibility of spending the rest of his life behind bars at 63 years old. Yesterday when they were doing the closing statements, you could watch it live, and there was a moment, there's no audio to hear because you can't hear her, but there was a moment where Tupac's sister, the camera pans to her as they're reading the guilty verdict, and she reaches back and holds like another family member's hand. Mm-hmm. There was a reporter inside the courtroom that is reporting that, like, you know, she was crying softly and it was very emotional for the family. But prosecutors argued that Keefe D planned the shooting after Tupac's entourage attacked his nephew a few hours earlier at the MGM Grand in Vegas following that Tyson fight. So we've heard this story, but what they point to specifically is the book that Keefe D wrote. And
6: what they point to is Keefe D telling everybody that he was involved in the 100% murder of Tupac Shakur.
7: He deserved that one.
5: Yeah, and they also
6: worked for it.
7: They did.
6: He went out there and worked hard for it.
7: It took a long time too.
5: No, but look, they say, so it was the book, then you got their different interviews that they pointed to throughout the trial, but then they said that in 2008 when they were investigating the death of Biggie, right, they went to him to ask him questions because he was connected in some way to that, right? Mm-hmm. And when they're asking him questions, he began telling them about details of Tupac's shooting that they say only someone who was in that white car would have been able to describe. But they say over the years things did change with his stories, like it wasn't as consistent, but it was because he started trying to protect himself eventually, but it was too late. Like at that point,
7: he did a book.
5: He did multiple
7: interviews.
6: You appear in a TV documentary. You do a book where you openly talk about orchestrating the shooting and supplying the gun. You did numerous Vlad TV interviews as well as podcasts. Like, what are we talking about?
7: Yeah, he earned that one. He deserved that one. He got it. He wanted it. He got it.
6: He did that interview under what they call it, a proffer agreement, where they said that law enforcement promised him his statements couldn't be directly used against him in court. Surprise! Psych!
5: Yeah. He didn't know that it could be used in a state trial. He had it all wrong. Yeah, that's when they was asking him about the Biggie stuff. I don't know. This man is crazy.
6: He earned every bit of this.
7: Okay. And then at the end of the trial, I don't know if you've seen, did you hear what he was like? All right, what they found good. He was like, all right, well, Your Honor, can I have my stuff back? Can I have my laptop back and my phone back?
5: Yo.
7: And I want to appeal. We like, What?
8: What did he think the end game was going to be? I mean, like, what did he expect?
5: On his side of it, they're basically arguing that like the accounts and the things that he was saying doesn't make him responsible for things. But when they were in the trial, they were talking about like all the stuff that they found in his house. Like, it was low key like a shrine. Like, he kept certain receipts. Like, it was just weird.
8: Damn.
5: He literally did it to himself.
7: He earned it.
5: But do you guys think? I mean, it's all these years later. But do you guys think that this finally does give Tupac family a sense of peace?
7: I mean, you would have to ask the family. Three people in the car that was in the car that night are dead.
5: Mm-hmm.
7: And now Keefy D is in jail. I mean, I'm sure.
6: Nothing brings your love with
5: you. Yeah, nothing at all. Even all these years later.
6: Because all you think about is what his life would have been like the past 30 years. And you're constantly reminded of him because he's such an iconic figure. So you'll never truly have, you know, peace.
7: Right.
5: Yes.
8: I don't know.
5: Yeah, over on the West Coast too, Dirk and that trial also going down. I saw Dirk's dad. First of all, outside of the court yesterday was just mayhem. Mm-hmm. I mean, as it always has been, but yesterday seemed like just a lot. But I saw Dirk's dad yesterday, just asking for, you know, prayers, for Dirk as, you know, certain parts of the case begin to rest their case. But one of the things I was thinking about, I saw like Dirk's, assistant testified against him and, mm-hmm. You know, we have all the other OTF members that were testifying against him as well too. But one of the things I was thinking about was like, at this point, I mean, Charlamagne, you brought this up, like, how do they trust these people that are on the stand, right? But if this is their full case, right? And mm-hmm. then they have these text messages and these conversations that Brian Steele was like blowing up on the stand, what else is there to kind of like hold Dirk to at this point? Like, do you guys think that he will walk away from this? Because in the beginning I didn't.
7: Well, that's what law enforcement does, right? That's what their job is. Their job is to take down the quote-unquote big fish, right? And if it means turning people that committed the crime, we've seen it with the mob numerous times, now we're seeing it with this. Yesterday was his assistant, you know, people have been saying that it's been very damaging.
5: Yeah,
7: because he said that, you know, everything was done because Dirk was the person that said do it.
5: Yeah, that's what all of them have been saying though.
7: Right. But I don't think the assistant was necessarily a gang member. He wasn't a tough guy. He was just a fan that became, I would assume, an assistant.
5: Yeah. But I guess my point is like, you know, if the witnesses and the people on the stand are all that you have and nothing to corroborate
7: no
5: with
7: evidence,
5: their, yeah.
7: no actual hard
5: I mean,
7: evidence.
5: They're bringing mm-hmm. evidence, but
6: how do you know they don't have no evidence? I don't know. I
5: no, they do. Like, they've been bringing text messages in. Mm-hmm. They've been like phone calls. They have been bringing evidence, but Dirk's team has been doing a good job, in my opinion, of kind of like destroying all the evidence that they're bringing, like pointing out inconsistencies. There was like yesterday I saw, Drew Finland, like, his closing statement was like one of the people that was on the stand. He was they go through this whole thing about how Dirk is this horrible person and Dirk paid for the murder and all these things.
7: Mm-hmm.
5: But then at the end of it, he's like, but then you took four of your family members to go see him in concert.
8: Hmm.
5: You know what I'm saying? So it's like it's rocking back and forth.
8: So
5: I'm
8: like trying to. It's like a bit of a reach with the evidence that they had.
5: I wouldn't say it's a reach. I guess my question is like, I in the beginning of this, I didn't think that Dirk would make it out of this at all. Mm-hmm. Now it's starting to change. I know we're only we're only a few weeks in, but I guess, you know, I'm asking what else do they bring? Like, how do they position it now?
6: The worst thing about these cases, especially when you're just watching the way that we're watching, mm-hmm. you see the prosecutor one day and you're like, I agree with them. Then you see the defense one day and you're like, I agree with them. Thank God none of us are on a jury.
7: Correct.
8: Right,
7: okay?
8: right.
6: Correct. Because it's the jury's, the jury has to sit there and listen to all the evidence, listen to all the testimony, and then decide. We're not invested like that.
5: Yeah.
6: Like, we're not. Like, we're just not.
7: I mean, even the gentleman that got killed, right, what the case is all about, you just think about his family as well, right? They said he was an innocent bystander, had nothing to do with the beef.
5: Rondo's cousin.
7: Yeah, his cousin, right? They had nothing to do with the beef, but this case became less about finding out what happened and more about trying to take Dirk out for murder for hire. Mm-hmm. You know what I mean? So I know it must hurt the family as well.
5: Yeah. Both families, just
7: both families, yeah.
5: Yeah, that's another thing too. I don't know. But yeah, that's the latest for the hour. And the next latest, we're going to head on over to Gary, Indiana with some really good news because Beyonce is helping out the people there. So we're going to, you know, bring it up.
7: All right, we'll get to that next. So we have front page news, and then don't forget, Skiller Baby will be joining us. So don't go anywhere. It's The Breakfast Club. Good morning.
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0: Morning, everybody. It's DJ Envy, Jess Hilarious, Charlamagne Tha God. We are the Breakfast Club. Let's get in some front page news. What's up, Mimi?
1: Good morning, Envy, Jess, Charlamagne. How y'all doing this
2: Peace,
1: hour?
3: Hey, girl. Hey.
1: Hey, girl. Okay, so we start this hour with a story out of the DMV, the DMV area. That's where a Virginia man has been convicted of murder after opening fire on a group of teenagers who were running through his neighborhood after a ding-dong ditch prank. So the jury found Tyler Butler guilty of second-degree murder in the shooting of 18-year-old Michael Bosworth Jr. Now, the shooting happened around 3 in the morning. Now, this happened last May, but he was just sentenced earlier this week. Bosworth and his two friends, they have been kicking and banging on a neighbor's garage door and then running away as part of the prank. Then they realized the police had been called. The teenagers took off. They cut through the backyards, eventually climbing over a fence onto Butler's property. Now, doorbell camera video played for the jury. It shows Butler coming outside and firing 10 rounds. You can see the boys running away. They're kind of banging on the garage, and then here comes Butler. He fires 10 shots. His father says that his son believed that someone was trying to break into their home and was protecting their family that night. Let's listen to the father.
4: He was awakened out of his sleep. He didn't invite this behavior to our home. So here he is sitting incarcerated for protecting his own life and his mom's life. And it's unjust. I just think it's unjust. I believe if he was other than a black man, he probably wouldn't have been charged.
1: So
5: it's just unfortunate, right? Because you got a bunch of these pranks and they're getting worse. And, you know, we see it every day on the internet. Like, people are just, they don't have any respect. You know what I mean? I'm not justifying that this man killed this teenager. Is he killed all three of them or just...
1: No, so one teenager was shot in the back and he died. Another teenager was shot in the back, but he survived and one got away.
2: I think that's the problem. The problem was that they was running away.
5: Yeah.
2: Like, that's, like, I know that's, what's that, what they call it in Jersey? The castle law? What is it? You can't shoot somebody,
0: you can't shoot somebody in the back. Yeah, you can't shoot somebody in the back when they're fleeing. You can't shoot them when they're fleeing.
5: Because they're no longer a threat.
0: But I don't know if that's just the same in Virginia, though.
2: Yeah, probably not.
1: Yeah.
2: I don't know.
1: Yeah.
2: But I think that's probably what it is, the fact that they were running away.
5: Mm-hmm. It's very, very sad. And kids should just refrain from doing these pranks that does not involve, like, it involves people you don't know. 3 o'clock in the morning, why you don't got your ass in a house, bro?
2: And don't play with nobody's home. Like, you know what I'm saying? If you sleep, like, people's nerves be bad. Like, you know, anxiety already through the roof. You hear all these stories about home invasions and everything else. Don't play with somebody's house like that.
5: So
2: man.
5: Sad.
2: Don't do that.
0: And the sad thing is, I understand, right?
5: Right.
0: I totally understand. You're at your house. Right. Somebody comes to your house, whether they're fleeing or not. Yep. The first thing you're thinking is, somebody's trying to rob me. What's gonna make them? How do I know they're not gonna come back?
5: Come back, right?
0: Right. So you're thinking, you're trying to eliminate the problem, right? But then you also know that we all have been kids before.
5: Yeah.
0: We've all done stupidish before.
2: But you don't know that they're kids.
5: You don't know that.
2: Talking in hindsight, you don't know that these are kids.
5: Exactly, you don't.
0: When you hear late night prank, I'm just thinking it'd be some kiddish. But
2: because you're hearing it after the fact, think about laying in your bed at 3 in the morning and you just hear bang, bang, bang. You don't know who's out there.
5: And you see three boys.
0: I'm not saying that he knew it was. I'm saying that these kids are stupid because we've all done stupid-ish before, right? So, you know, kids do stupid pranks. Like, we've all done stupid pranks before, right? Stupid things to neighbors. Throw eggs at neighbors' houses and, you know, stupid stuff like that at Halloween. Stupid-ish.
5: Yeah.
0: Ring bells and run, but...
2: I ain't never did that type of stuff, man.
5: 3 o'clock in the morning with two of my homies.
1: Yeah.
5: It's like, yo, it was too much going on, like, for you to be doing
1: that.
5: There
1: was a lot happening. There was a lot, you know. So he argued that he was protecting his home and he acted in self-defense. Clearly, the jury rejected that argument and they convicted him of second-degree murder, attempted second-degree murder, malicious wounding, and several firearm charges. He is scheduled to be sentenced on October 30th. So,
5: God damn, yo.
2: Y'all need to get back to tipping cows.
5: Like something like that.
2: You know what I'm saying?
5: Yes, that's what I did when I was in high school. I tipped cows and I stole drugs and all that. Like, I didn't.
2: You tipped a cow before, Jess?
5: Yes, I did.
2: Okay.
1: there's no, and really quickly, y'all, there is a story.
2: Virginia.
5: Yep.
1: Wait,
2: they are in Virginia.
1: There's a story out of Southern California that I have to tell you guys. It so right here in LA, there's a serial butt sniffer.
2: We don't have no more time.
5: Maybe we got to wrap.
2: You guys kill a baby coming in, Mimi.
0: Go ahead, Mimi.
1: Thank you. Okay, wait. He's been arrested again. So the police say this 39-year-old Khalees Crowder, he was spotted inside two different stores last week. He was crouching down, with appearing to be what police call it sniffing someone out. And this is not the first time. Apparently, this man is he's a registered sex offender who's been arrested for similar behavior. One woman caught him. She reported him and caught him and filmed him on TikTok. She says that, once she put it on TikTok, apparently a lot of people came out saying that this has happened to them. He claimed he was tying his shoes when she caught him, and now he has been tracked down again and arrested, and he is behind bars this morning. But apparently this is a thing that has been happening over a period of time out here.
2: Yeah, and I'm giving him donkey today a couple times, so he got arrested again.
1: He got arrested again. Yeah. Well,
2: Stay in jail so he can sniff all the
5: butts. I was going to say he can have all the buddy one in there. Like, what?
0: He might not like male butt. He might, that's the thing.
2: Yeah. He don't got no choice now.
5: Oh, I know he would love your ass 10 years ago. Stinky ass.
1: All right, y'all. Well, that is your front page news.
2: That's the buddy needed to sniff.
5: Right.
2: Well, you would have sniffed Envy's butt when Envy wasn't washing his ass. He'll never sniff another butt again. That's the problem.
0: It wasn't 10 years ago.
5: Turn him straight. Scan him straight.
0: Oh, my goodness. Thank you, Mimi. When we come back, Skilla Baby will be joining us. I hate y'all. It's The Breakfast Club. Good morning.
3: The Breakfast Club.
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8: Good morning. I'm Cynthia Hardy with your hot headlines. The Richland County Sheriff's Department is investigating a shooting at Vegas Nights nightclub on River Drive Friday night. Deputies responded around 9:30 to reports of shots fired. One person was shot and taken to the hospital. Investigators and the crime scene unit continue to investigate. Meanwhile, South Carolina women's basketball has finalized its non-conference schedule, featuring six teams that finished last season ranked in the top 20. The Gamecocks open on November 2nd in Paris against Maryland. Then they face North Carolina, Clemson, Southern California, UConn, and Duke before SEC play. And finally, funeral services have been announced for Officer Crystal Long, who died in the line of duty Saturday. Visitation is Thursday, September 3rd, from 5 to 7 p.m. at Dunbar Funeral Home. The funeral is Friday at 11 a.m. at River Hills Baptist Church. I'm Cynthia Hardy. 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
2: I made a lot of money in it. It never made what I really felt going away go away. Like, you know?
3: Hell yeah. It's retail therapy. It's the same reason people escape by drinking alcohol or drinking, doing drugs. Like, you just doing retail therapy.
2: Mm-hmm.
3: That's all.
2: Yeah.
4: Mm-hmm. Now, you said you're a soldier, right? But people don't actually see what's underneath all of that. Was there a person that you ever showed that side of you?
2: Like, far as what? Like,
4: not the soldier. What's underneath the soldier?
2: No, I don't really be doing exterior. That. Like,
3: even for a woman?
2: Nope.
4: No,
5: not really the way your anthems for the ladies be going.
4: Right.
2: That's how I really feel, though. But I was raised to be a protector and a provider. And my dad was born in 1946, so he was from Mississippi. He went to jail. So I was had a structured life. I had to get up. Even if it's the weekend, I can't sleep past 8 a.m. I got to make my bed. I got it. So everything's structured for me. So I don't really know how to be vulnerable with people. Like, I talk to my manager, Rocky, sometimes, and we be talking about what we go through and stuff. But it don't be like break down and cry. Like, we be trying to see how we going to push through it. So I don't really just be like, cry me a river. I can't do that. I don't know how.
5: But what about Nas EP, this album, right?
2: Yeah.
5: So you got Nas EP in the album. I know you close to 50. Like, they've been through some real stuff. And they're also now, I mean, they got success levels that I'm sure you see. You don't, not even with them?
2: We talk about it, but you know what? When we talk about trauma, we laugh. Like, we don't be trying to dwell on it. We be like, yeah, we went through that, but look where we're going. We don't be on some, yeah, we got to dwell on this. It don't be, like, it might be feel like a therapy session, but it's like everything we say is positive. Even when I go through negative stuff, I don't ask God why. I feel like my God don't make mistakes. So I feel like, all right, I'm going to push through it. Even when I got shot, I was like, all right, I understand where I come from. I understand my circumstances. I understand where I'm going. And if that was yesterday.
3: You got shot, shot last summer, right? I think I read that you got shot 3 times and they shot at the car like 20-something?
2: Yeah, something like that.
3: Damn. When something like that happens, everybody will be like, yo, you good? But they mean physically. But how did that impact you mentally? Like,
2: mentally, it just put me in a spot where I was dark. I was dark for a minute. And that's when I really, my faith started getting, I tested my faith the most. Because I was dark and I really was going to get myself in trouble. You know, because I just felt evils. But that's when my faith was tested the most. And I feel like, am I going to be obedient to myself or be obedient to God? And I feel like that was when my faith was tested. Like, one of the times my faith was tested the most. Because I felt humiliated. I felt broken. I felt let down. I feel like I let myself down, all that type of stuff. But
3: why you feel like you let yourself down? Yeah. And why'd you feel humiliated?
2: Because I know better.
3: Oh, you mean the way you was moving?
2: Yeah, like, I know better. But I felt like in the moments, like, I'm bigger than the program, like, you know? And I let myself down because I know it could happen. I know what I be into. I know, like I said, my surroundings, where I come from. And I know better. That's how I let myself down, because it's like, I almost let my family down. Like, I could have died. You know what I'm saying?
4: Yeah.
2: So it's like, I almost let my mama down. Like, if something happened to me, their lifestyle changes drastically. Like, you know what I'm saying? We everything to each other. Even if their lifestyle don't change, I'm almost, my mama take pride and she want to leave before I leave. You know what I'm saying? And if I, like, F that up, then that's really me letting her down. And that's me letting God down. That's me letting a lot of people down, because I feel that life for some stuff I could have avoided, you know?
3: What was it? Just being at the wrong place, wrong time? Like, you didn't have to be there? Gotcha.
2: You know what I'm saying? Like, wrong place, wrong time, wrong neighborhoods. You know what I'm saying? Like, you just, certain stuff you don't do when you do what I do. Like, and I had to understand that. I always be trying to act like I'm a normal person and stuff, but my career is not normal.
3: Unlearning.
2: Mm-hmm.
3: Yeah.
6: All right, we got more with Skilla Baby when we come back. Don't move. It's the Breakfast Club. Good morning.

0: Morning, everybody. It's DJ Envy, Jess Hilarious, Charlamagne Tha God. We are The Breakfast Club. Lauren LaRose is here as well. We're still kicking it with Skilla Baby. His new album, The Price of Fame, is out now. Charlamagne?
1: With all that good sense you got, I read that you went back to the streets after being shot.
2: You read what? Like, I went back to the streets and did what?
1: Like, you went back, you just went back out there, like, days after being shot?
2: But I did a concert.
1: Oh, it was a concert?
3: It was, like, 2 days after, right?
1: Oh, but
3: remember,
1: okay,
3: that
1: okay,
3: was
1: okay,
3: reported,
1: okay.
3: though. Like, he was, like... He was on stage like a few days later.
4: Yeah, there was a freestyle too.
2: Yeah, that freestyle.
4: You did. Yeah, you did the freestyle after where you like talked about the shooting.
3: I remember that.
1: Oh, the way it was received to me, I thought you was just out there. Like you just went out there to
2: like
1: show
2: I
1: people.
2: Just
1: like,
2: stood.
1: Yeah, like not stood, but show people I ain't scared.
2: No.
1: Okay,
2: I'm not slow. I ain't slow.
1: So it was a concert.
2: Yeah,
1: okay,
2: it was
1: okay.
2: Bo 2 Doug concert.
1: I remember, okay.
2: I just came out 2 days later.
3: It was, yep, because I remember calling you Bob Marley. I was like, oh, this like Bob Marley. Because remember, after he got shot, that went out there, was performing again, like nothing ever happened, you know, but nothing could keep him down.
1: Why was that important for you to do?
2: Because I don't want people to feel sorry for me. I don't be on that. Also, like, I hate to keep using this word. I don't like people feeling like I'm weak in this situation. I always want to show, and I got people... That's like little kids look up to me, all mm-hmm. type of stuff. So if I'm just sitting in the hospital letting everybody think I'm dead or stuff like that, that's selfish. That's just me trying to have people feel bad and get pity for what? Like mm-hmm. when I could show strength, I could show perseverance, I could show all type of stuff.
3: It's just that people care.
2: Yeah,
3: people
2: for sure.
3: People love you.
4: You was in a sling.
3: Like, yeah.
1: Let me tell you something.
3: We were sad up here.
1: You look stronger on Pretty V.
3: Yes.
1: Show. Letting everybody know that you dealing with mental health issues right now. Letting everybody know you not feeling your best right now. That when I see that, I see a young man with strength when I see yeah. that.
2: Have you ever been shot?
1: No.
2: So if you ever, God forbid, but if you ever get shot, you gonna understand the emotions that come through your body. Like it's not just one emotion. You be sad, you be mad, you be like happy you made it through it. You be, it's everything rushing at you at once.
1: Yeah.
2: So if you ever notice somebody that been shot, either turn them up or put them up. Like they either gonna go in the house and hide or they gonna do something that's very drastic mm-hmm. and be like, oh yeah, I'm better than that. You know what I'm saying? Mm-hmm. It'd be different ways. It might be positive, it might be negative, but either turn you down or turn you up every time. If you ask anybody that ever been shot, they'll tell you that.
1: What you think it did for you?
2: I feel like it turned me up in a negative way, then a positive way.
1: Gotcha,
2: It tested my strength and like, not like physically, like spiritually, emotionally. Mm-hmm. My emotions was higher than ever. Like I've been shot on 2 different occasions.
3: Mm-hmm.
2: First time it made me more of a gangster, but I was 23 years old. Mm-hmm. Second time it just made me reflect on life. Like why, what's my purpose?
1: Where?
2: Am I supposed to be a leader? Am I supposed to be here? Like, you know what I'm saying? It just made me reflect on different things that I was going through because getting shot wasn't a problem. It was getting shot at a time where I felt like I wasn't in the right space in my career. I was going through it with females. Mm. I was going through it with family. All these emotions was going through me at once. And it wasn't even about getting shot. It was like, man, this is the worst time I could ever get shot. Mm-hmm. I had just took a loss. You know what I'm saying? So mm-hmm. it's like, I lost money, family, friends, and got shot. Now I'm feeling humiliated because now I feel like everybody that went against me, they happy I got shot for real. Like everybody could say they wasn't, but it's like, oh yeah, that's what he get. All them emotions going through it at one time. And then you be like, I want to do something to somebody. But then it be like, am I going to obey God?
1: Do you remember that moment you heard God speak to you? When he tapped you on that shoulder? You remember exactly what that felt like?
2: Yeah. Me and him, we used to, this how I really made it through it. Like I was in a dark moment. I ain't going to say everything I was doing in this dark moment, but one day, like, because he going to support whatever I want to do for real.
1: Mm-hmm.
2: He really going to support me, whatever I want to do. He going, even if he think it's wrong, he going to provide me with support. But we was talking on the phone, and he was like, I just had told him, like, I'm going to just go to the gym. Then when I went to the gym, I just was locked in. Like, I go 3 times a day. I'm doing 400 push-ups, 200 pull-ups. Like, everything changed my diet.
5: Last November to last, like, the middle of January, I had did no bread, no sugar, no sex, and drunk all water. And I went to the gym like 2-3 times a day, and that's it made me feel better than ever.
3: Mm.
1: Like, it was clear.
5: And I was praying in the sauna. Every day I turned on a gospel song, pray in the sauna. That's what really helped me.
1: And you was clear.
5: Mm-hmm.
1: And God gave you direct order.
5: I stopped hurting. Like, wow. Not physically, yeah. Like mentally, I just stopped hurting. Mm-hmm. Like, I let all the hurt go. Mm-hmm. And I remember the moment when I stopped hurting, I started praying for my enemies.
1: Mm-hmm. That's powerful, man, because, you know, I always say hurt people. So when you stopped hurting, you didn't even want to hurt nobody else. Mm-hmm.
4: It's crazy though, right? Because you have all that happening, the dark cloud and just trying to get through where you're from. But at the same time, you do so much in your community and have mm-hmm. been literally ever since I ever knew who you were. Is there like a fight sometimes, especially because of, you know, getting shot where you're from, where you're like, I want to keep doing all this. But at the same time, it's like, that means going back and you're hypersensitive to like the areas you got to go into. And like, what's that mental battle? Or is there even one at this point?
5: No, I never stopped. Even when I got shot, I still went back and did some stuff. I went back a few weeks later and helped the mayor. I was part of her campaign.
4: The Occupy Summer?
5: Yeah.
4: Occupy the Summer.
5: Like, I do Occupy the Summers, but I also get outside and I do stuff on my own. I provided houses for less fortunate families, gave them some of my houses.
3: That's amazing.
5: Blessed girls go to college. I do a lot of stuff. I don't like it being recorded. I don't do it for that. They want me to make a nonprofit. I still haven't because I don't do it for that either. But I ain't gonna never stop doing stuff for my community because they blessed me.
3: Mm-hmm. Yeah.
5: They poured into me growing up. So I feel like if I took all this, I took the swag, I took the money, I took all that, I still got to pour back into my community, regardless of what happened. Because I told you, I'm not going to ask God why. I'm just going to do it. And I don't do it to be blessed back or anything.
1: Mm-hmm. I'm going to go back to something Lauren said. Like, how difficult is it for a young black man to understand leaving the neighborhood doesn't mean abandoning the neighborhood?
5: It's very difficult. It's very difficult because everybody try to pull you into that. They try to make it seem like if you're not there, you don't care. Also, they don't understand it's a certain level of protection you don't get. If I come to a neighborhood and something, like some people don't do all illegal stuff in my neighborhood. So if I come through there, I'm making it hot. I'm making everything. I'm shedding light on the neighborhood, but I'm also providing a light to stuff that's not supposed to be going on too, that's going to happen in the neighborhood, whether I help it or not, you know, because it's just what comes with the neighborhood. So it's also fun too. Like, being in the neighborhood, I had to really... That's why I like Ron Man now, because it's not fun.
1: It's not fun?
3: Not the type of fun that he's...
1: Yeah, you said that about four times in the interview, how fun it is. Like, what's so fun about it?
5: About the neighborhood?
1: I think it's the sense of community that you like.
5: I like the sense of community, but also, like, when you born into some gangster stuff, that's fun to you. It's the adrenaline rush. It's just like going on a roller coaster. I don't ride a roller coaster. And I tell people, like, I've been shot enough times, I don't need to jump out a plane or do nothing. Like, you know what I'm saying? I've been shot at door. Like, it's fun. It's fun when you make it through it. Like, it's not fun getting shot. But if you ever been on a shootout or something like that, it's the same adrenaline rush you get from jumping out a plane or going on a roller coaster when it drop.
3: It's the thrill.
5: It's thrill of
3: excitement, yeah.
5: You ever notice all the little kids, when they don't get shot, they on the internet talk about how they made it and stuff like that, and they laughing because it's the adrenaline rush of all that. And it's not fun, don't get me wrong, but when you're in it and you can't make it out of it, just the fun that you having, you know?
6: All right, we got more with Skilla Baby when we come back. It's The Breakfast Club. Good morning.

0: DJ NV Jess Hilarious, Charlamagne Tha God. We are The Breakfast Club. Lauren LaRose is here as well. We're still kicking it with Skilla Baby. His new album, The Price of Fame, is out now. Lauren.
1: I'm going to go back to the freestyle that you released after everything happened. Mm-hmm. You thanked everybody for the love and support, but at the same time, it was kind of like given where like you were trying to decide how you should react because of what you come from and what you used to and the whole retaliation or whatever. Mm-hmm. And where you know you should be, like talking to God and just leaving it alone. Mm-hmm. So like, it's like you battle with that, like, to this day still.
0: Yeah.
1: What clicked for you and when, where you were like, that's not real life. I can't really live my life like that.
2: I was talking to Pastor Warren Campbell. That's Erica Campbell's husband.
1: Okay, mm-hmm. She's on the album too.
2: Mm-hmm. Yep. Warren Campbell produced on the album too. He did a lot of Tupac. He did Mario Records. He did a lot of Mary Mary Records. He does a lot of stuff. But he was telling me, I'm not fighting. Because I really kept it real with him. I was like, I want to do this. I feel like this. And he was like, you might not be fighting right and wrong. You might be fighting right and wise. So everything you want to do, you might be right for doing it. But is it the wise decision? Mm. When he said that, it clicked. Mm-hmm. And I'm like, dang, he right. I might feel evil in this moment, but is it conducive to my situation? Is it conducive to Skilla Baby? Is it conducive to my mama? Is it conducive to my sister?
1: Right.
2: Am I being selfish to my management? You know what I'm saying? People, my employees, like, if I go away, if I do this, if I set myself up, even if I don't make it out a situation, a lot of people lost jobs, might lose houses, might lose, you know what I'm saying? So it's like, I can't be selfish in those moments. Also, I'm in my obedience phase of my life. So it's like, pastor told me this, and I felt like he wasn't judging me when he said it.
1: Mm-hmm.
2: He really told me I could be right, but I could. Is it wise? So it he ain't real. Really tell me, don't do that. Mm-hmm. He was like, just think about it. You know what I'm saying? So I took a step back, and I had to reevaluate everything.
3: After surviving everything you survived, right, you know, including gun violence, has your philanthropy started to feel different? Because I understand you give away houses.
2: Mm-hmm.
3: I see you support, you know, students. You put, what, $50,000 toward a
2: gun buyback? Back.
3: Yeah, mm-hmm. So does philanthropy feel different after all that?
2: Yeah, I just did a mental health not a podcast, but a panel in my city. I partner with the mayor, the deputy mayor, the chief of police, some other activists and programs that help with mental health.
3: Mm-hmm.
2: So I feel like, with that, I want to see, because I still be battling, like I be feeling down and stuff, but I want to see how people cope in different ways to see, am I doing it wrong or other ways I can deal with my stuff. Also, I wanted to bridge a gap between community and police, over policing.
3: Mm-hmm. Mm-hmm.
2: I think like a lot of kids and a lot of people in the community, the disconnection with police officers and city officials is we really don't know them. So you be scared, you fear the unknown. So I feel like if they see me shaking their hand, then it'll look cool because somebody they cool with. Because I don't got to snitch on nobody. I'm not telling on nobody. But
1: yeah.
2: And I could do gun buybacks and still help y'all, but I'm not helping y'all do y'all job.
3: Mm-hmm.
2: But also, I feel like a lot of police are there to help. And I feel like the disconnection between them and us is we don't know each other. Mm-hmm. So if I see an officer in my neighborhood as a kid and these systematic beliefs and these learnings.

0: to that, because a lot of times we be doing stuff that's wrong.
1: Right.
0: We try to,
1: Right.
0: Even if you don't feel like it's morally wrong, it's against the law. I think a lot of kids, like, one thing my pops taught me growing up, you got to know your laws. You know, a lot of people don't know the law, or they ignore the law. And really, their job is to defend the law. You know what I'm saying? So if you getting arrested and you broke the law, bro, you can't really, you could be mad at yourself. You can't really be mad at the police.
2: You're doing the job.
0: Like, you know what I'm saying? A lot of times we be trying to make that excuse like, yeah, they over policing, but dog just broke the law. You know what I'm saying? And I'm from the streets, so I haven't been a law abiding citizen my whole life. You know what I'm saying? So it's like, I understand it, but we got to stop like putting this stigma out there that every time somebody get arrested, they didn't break the law. You got caught. That's not our fault. It's not their fault you got caught. You know what I'm saying? Now, over policing, I don't support that at all.
2: Absolutely.
0: You know what I'm saying? I don't, I'm never helping the police do their job at all. I don't get paid to do that. But we do have police for a reason. You know what I'm saying?
1: Yeah.
0: And it's like, we can't. Every time somebody get, they're a felon and they get caught with a gun, like, oh my God, they bothering me. No, you got a gun, gang. You know what I'm saying?
3: Like, that's, oh my God, especially when somebody mother, they see their kid getting harassed by, you know, like, just getting beat up by the police. Oh my God, what, stop, he ain't do nothing. No, this is little Michael Myers, baby. Like, he, you know what I mean? He done killed hella people.
2: That is true. But also, if they invested in our communities the way they invested in police, things would also change as well. There wouldn't be the need for over-policing, because, you know, these kids would have the mental health resources that they need, and these kids would have after-school programs. Like, you got to give these kids something to do. They say an idle mind is the devil's playground. That's why they turn to a life of crime often, because they don't have any other resources and they trying to make ends meet and they don't have nothing else to do. Give these kids something else to do.
1: Yeah. Mm-hmm.
2: You don't seem like you care about your image no more either.
0: My image was cool and stuff. This timer, the prayer too. My prayer time. But my image was like,
2: you want to stop and pray?
0: We can.
2: Yeah, come on.
1: Yeah.
0: You gonna do it?
2: Let's do it. Come on.
4: Come in, Lord.
2: Come on.
4: Come on.
2: I
4: want to
2: mess your routine up.
4: You
5: going
4: to pray, or you want us to pray?
5: I want
6: y'all
5: to do it.
6: Okay. Dear Lord, Heavenly Father, I thank you for bringing us together today. I thank you for Skillet Baby and his journey and his voice. I pray that you cover him. You continue to lead him down a path of leadership. I know that he is still here with us for a reason. I know that you will continue to, you know, display that for him as he continues to walk forward. I pray that in Jesus' name. Amen.
0: Amen.
6: Amen.
0: Thank you.
1: Yeah.
2: End on that.
5: Oh, that's
2: right. The Price of Fame is out right now.
1: Absolutely.
2: Man, beautiful prayer, Lauren. Price of Fame is out right now. Skillet Baby, keep growing, my brother.
5: Appreciate you.
2: Yes, sir. It's the Breakfast Club.
5: Yeah.
7: Amazing. Cause all the real show me love. Cause all the real show me love.

0: But next time, on the air, on the mic.
1: On the mic.
0: Morning, everybody. We are The Breakfast Club. Let's get to the latest with Lauren.
2: What you want to know?
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0: to me.
1: So yesterday, guys, Beyonce's Be Good Foundation, which is a foundation she founded, announced that they're going to be donating $200,000 to help with the relief efforts in Gary, Indiana. So now this money will be donated in grants to the City Life Center and Angel by Nature to support flood relief efforts. This will provide immediate relief to communities most affected, including the city of Gary.
2: So, I think that is fire.
3: Dropping a clues bombs for Be Good Foundation.
4: So when they're giving the money to what organizations, right? Because what is the government doing? Because it's the government should be fixing this and helping, right?
1: They're giving it to the City Life Center and Angel by Nature are the two organizations that they pointed to. But I mean, I know like
3: you can't wait on the government. You
1: I was
3: know
1: about
3: saying?
1: To say,
3: you're
1: me,
3: right. The government should be doing stuff, but
2: they're dragging their
3: you
2: feet.
3: Can't wait on the government.
1: Because I don't want the government.
3: A lot
1: immediate
3: of people. Relief.
4: Yeah, I don't want the government to be like, oh well, B got it. We ain't got to, but like,
2: but
4: well,
2: they are, but no. But they ain't got them out. That's why B got it, because they ain't been giving it to them. Them people been in the dark for 14 days,
4: that's
2: something
4: crazy.
2: Like that.
4: That's before. So damn crazy.
2: And then everybody just don't have power. Like the whole city don't have power or even, you know, food and everything. Everybody don't have help.
3: And plus, I'm sure they did their research so they know what organization to give it to that's going to get relief right to the people.
4: Right. Right. Salute to B.
1: That's amazing. Yes, salute to her. Now, mentioning Beyonce, yesterday on the Roc Nation Instagram, they posted these TV screens with like the, you know, like that beep, like the, what is that called? Like the blanked out screen.
2: Just a blanked out screen.
1: Yeah, like
2: blanked
1: a screen. Yeah, I don't know how to describe it, but it was
2: public service announcement.
1: Yes, that screen, the public service announcement screen, and they put "Stay tuned for September 1st." Now, people thought that this meant that there might be new music. People were like, maybe it's a tour. Like they thought all these things. Charlamagne said ain't nothing happening, and he's reporting directly.
3: It's a Memphis, I do know it's a Memphis Bleak reality show. It's a Memphis Bleak reality show.
2: You are
3: show.
2: A clown.
3: No. It's a Memphis Bleak reality show. It's a offshoot of the Rock Solid podcast, and it's going to be a reality.
2: You a damn lie! They ain't do all that for that.
3: So everybody else can get on here and lie about Roc Nation, but when I do it, I'm
1: a liar. But that's why I fell behind with really believing.
3: As soon as I get on here and say something, I'm the liar.
2: As soon as you said Bleak, they didn't do public service announcement for Bleak. Stop. We were talking about Jay-Z and music and stuff,
1: they
2: right?
1: They would show Bleak some love.
2: No, shout out to Bleak. But I'm just saying, they did all that. This got to be something that Jay-Z
1: was just an Insta story post.
3: I just don't like how when I get on the radio and lie about Roc Nation, y'all call me off for being a liar, but y'all let everybody else get on their podcast and lie.
4: It's a new album. It's Jay-Z's doing a new album. It's called Envy Hove. It's me and Envy. We're doing it with me and Hove.
1: Oh my God. Y'all are getting on my nerves.
4: We're doing an album together. It's a duet, Brooklyn Queens, Envy, Envy Hove.
3: I heard about that. Yeah. He said he wanted to, ever since y'all did that record back in the day, he wanted to do 9 more songs with you.
4: Yes.
3: I heard that one.
1: See, that's what's annoying.
2: Y'all realize that's what sets us apart from all these other lying ass podcasts, that we don't lie, but now y'all doing it.
3: I'm not lying. You should trust me when I'm lying.
1: We already ate songs in my mind up every time you say that. God. Well, anyway.
4: We ate songs in.
1: Y'all lying, and the Roc Nation page hasn't posted anything besides the pop-ups that are happening in all these various places. So
3: it ain't the
1: pop-up. Yeah, there's one September 1st, September 2nd, the 5th.
4: It's going to happen.
1: All right.
4: He's going to do it in London.
3: Just make sure y'all tune in to Memphis Bleak's reality show, the Rock Solid.
1: You get on my nerves, yo.
3: Show. Okay.
1: You get on my nerves.
3: Now you're going to be rock climbing. Y'all ain't know Memphis Bleak was an avid rock climber?
1: Okay. Shifting gears.
2: You're a clown.
3: I'm serious.
1: Absolutely.
3: And that's the name of the show, Rock Climbing, but it's ROC. And so he's going to be climbing.
4: That's hard.
3: You'll see. By noon today, they're going to announce it. Drop on the clues bombs for Memphis Bleak.
1: Okay.
2: Anyway.
1: All right. Now,
4: that's dope.
1: Yes. Congratulations or not. Shifting gears a bit. So Chris Brown is telling the court that he is too busy to come to court because he's on tour with Usher.
2: Damn.
1: So, I mean, look.
3: That'll work if you get the judge some tickets. I bet you the judge wants some tickets.
2: Yeah.
1: All right. So this is what's happening. So in that legal matter with the ex-housekeeper, right, the woman that was bit by the dog, who was awarded all of that money, that $13 million, Chris Brown is being asked to come to court because they want to go through they want to review his finances and his bank statements to see how he's going to pay her the judgments that he owes her. But Chris Brown recently filed a document that says he's a little bit busy because he's on that tour with Usher, and that they might even be extending the tour with more additional dates, so he can't come into court to do it. Now, I don't think that there's an issue here because we know that he is on the tour.
2: Actively.
1: And it's like, why does he have to be there would be my question.
2: Can't his team of lawyers go in there and stand before him, you know, stand on his behalf or somebody?
1: I would assume that that's how it goes. But Chris Brown is also pointing to the the fact that there's no evidence that he ever tried to conceal or transfer any assets or money to avoid paying a debt. And he's right in Vegas. He's not far. He's not in Vegas. He's not far from, you know, court. So he's not trying. He basically is not trying to get away from any of this. He just has things to do.
3: Shouldn't the dog be in court?
2: Yes, absolutely.
3: Why is Chris dead? Send the goddamn dog.
2: With a damn muzzle. They
4: probably killed the dog.
1: No, we really don't know what happened.
2: He died.
4: I didn't say it for factual, but that's what usually happens, especially a bite this serious. Right. They probably put the dog down.
3: I would have done the same thing and sell him for parts.
2: Yeah, but wouldn't we have heard that? Oh, you know
4: what? What parts would you sell him for?
2: What you mean?
4: What you mean selling for parts?
2: No, what you mean?
4: What?
2: You don't know?
1: I do see reports that
2: people buy it.
4: Just sell the dog.
3: All right now.
2: All right.
1: I don't think the dog is here anymore, y'all. All
2: right.
3: Well, the dog's in heaven.
1: Yeah. Yes. KTLA is reporting that the dog isn't.
3: Girl, say the dog got killed. He got euthanized.
2: Right,
3: he
2: acting like
4: You say the dog was put down. That's what you gotta say. That's what usually happens with a dog bite.
2: But you're a reporter.
1: I know. It was just sad to say, but
2: no, you didn't say it yet.
1: I know. The dog was put down on Christmas Eve, following the attack, according to KTLA.
3: I just heard you report last hour on 14 murders, and you ain't sound like that. For no human being. Not one black man you reported on, you sounded
1: It's the picture that they have with the dog in the cage. I'm sorry. All right, yeah, the dog was put down.
3: 36 murders in the first hour and didn't sound like that.
4: All dogs go to heaven. That's what they say, right?
2: Man,
1: yeah. Now, in the next latest, we're going to talk about, speaking of Vegas, we're going to talk about Mary J. Blige, because the people are upset at her over an AI campaign. We're going to get into it.
4: All right. We'll get to that next. Charlamagne, who you giving your donkey to?
3: Four after the hour, we need Keefe D to come to the front of the congregation. We like to have a word with him. There's a teachable moment in all of this. Jeez. I believe.
1: He had enough words. That's his problem.
4: Mm-hmm. Too many words. All right. We'll get to that next. It's The Breakfast Club. Good morning.
0: The Breakfast Club. Your mornings will never be the same.
4: Hey, Sprite is celebrating hip-hop by highlighting 50 tracks that shaped the culture, along with limited edition Sprite and Sprite Zero bottles and cans, featuring lyrics from the records. They're incredible. So check out the Sprite Living Tracklist and the stories behind the bars. Play it, debate it, collect it.

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1: It's time for Donkey of the Day.
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4: Called Donkey of the Day. It really caught me off guard.
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6: Charlamagne, give it to him. 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
11: Yo, you're an idiot, man. You should fight him. You should really snuff him, right?
8: Lies.
2: Donkey of the Day for Tuesday, September 1st, goes to Dwayne Keefe D. Davis. Now, if you haven't heard yesterday, Dwayne Keefe D. Davis was found guilty of orchestrating the 1996 murder of Tupac Shakur. Yes, 30 years ago, on September 6, 1996, Tupac Shakur was shot in Las Vegas and then died 7 days later on September 13th. For 3 decades, nobody was convicted for his murder until yesterday. Let's go to ABC 7 for the report, please.
12: Dwayne Davis has been the only man ever charged in the 30-year-old murder of rapper Tupac Shakur. Less than an hour ago, the jury came back unanimous, affirming what Davis has spent years admitting publicly.
13: We, the jury in the above entitled case, find the defendant, Dwayne Keith Davis, as follows. Count one, murder with use of a deadly weapon. Guilty of first-degree murder with use of a deadly weapon, dated this 31st date of August 2026.
12: Ladies and gentlemen, it took the jury less than 3 hours to reach that verdict. Guilty of first-degree murder. Prosecutors had told jurors to believe the various statements Davis had made over 30 years admitting to the crime, including a book he published admitting his involvement in Tupac's murder. Davis is not accused of pulling the trigger that killed Shakur, but instead of orchestrating the shooting and providing the gun. Defense attorneys had told the jury there was no evidence to back up Davis's previous claims of involvement. Davis, like he's done previously during this trial, spoke up in court just moments after the verdict.
14: I'd like to have my stuff back. The computers, all the phones, everything.
13: Okay.
14: And I would like to appeal this matter.
13: Of course. There will be an appeal, but that happens after sentencing.
12: Perhaps difficult to hear Davis asking for evidence to be returned and his intent to appeal.
2: Ladies and gentlemen, there's an old saying, if you give a man enough rope, he'll hang himself. Well, in this era, if you give a man enough microphones, he'll create Exhibit A. Okay, we're not going to sit here and act like Keefe D didn't earn this sentencing. He worked hard for it. That's the game, right? Right? That's what we teach people. Work hard and get results. Oh, Keefe D worked hard to get convicted for his role in the murder of Tupac Shakur. Okay, this man has years of Vlad TV interviews. He's on documentaries. He wrote a memoir. There was a time when investigators had to interrogate suspects. Now, all you got to do is give a brother a podcast setup, okay? Couple of Shure microphones, some LED lights, a bottle of alkaline water. Hell, don't even got to be alkaline. Dasani will do, okay? And it all starts with Vlad saying, so walk me through what happened that night. Then people get to chatting and law enforcement is sitting at home watching YouTube like, hold up, run that back. Okay. And this is why Keefe D deserves Donkey of the Day. You know, I try to make these situations teachable moments, and there is a lot to learn here. See, Keefe D isn't getting Donkey of the Day just because he talked. No. Okay. It's what I believe all that talking represents. And that is sometimes surviving consequences for too long convinces you that consequences no longer exist. Okay. But you can't run from yourself. All right. That's why I like for consequences to happen immediately. This era isn't seeing enough consequences for their actions. And that's why people move the way they move. Okay. Think about it. You do something wrong and nothing happens for a week. You're nervous. Okay. Nothing happens for a year. You're still looking over your shoulder. Okay. 5 years, you start relaxing. All right. 10 years, you start thinking you got away with it. 20 years. Oh, now you really comfortable. 30 years. You think you got away scot-free. Now you're doing press and you're cashing in. Keefe D, you have successfully avoided consequences for 3 decades. Why then are you doing media about the thing you allegedly avoided consequences for? Who robs a bank in 1996, gets away with it, and then in 2022 starts a YouTube channel called How I Robbed That Bank in 1996? By the way, it's a great movie coming out in November called How to Rob a Bank. It's incredible. You should watch it. But no! Learn to shut up, all right? You avoided consequences. But this is an example of how sometimes getting away with something is the worst thing that can happen to a fool, because consequences actually teach you boundaries. But when consequences don't come, some people start thinking they're untouchable. That's what happened to Keefe D. That's when relief becomes confidence, and then confidence becomes arrogance, and arrogance starts talking all over the world. Okay, that's what happened to Keefe D. His arrogance got the best of him. And ego needs an audience, okay? That's the part people don't understand. Sometimes people don't just want to get away with something. Eventually, they want credit for getting away with it. That's ego. That's why I don't even want the lesson here to simply be stop going on podcasts, telling your business. That's a basic way of thinking, okay? Podcasts aren't the problem. Cameras and microphones aren't the problem. Ego is the problem, okay? The platforms just give the ego amplification. And here's another thing. Keefe D's defense argued that some of the things he said publicly were essentially exaggerated or fabricated for entertainment and money. Okay, let's unpack that. If the stories were true, you were publicly discussing your involvement in one of the most infamous murders in American pop culture history. And if the stories weren't true, you spent years pretending to be involved in one of the most infamous murders in American pop culture history. So, sir, which one would you like Donkey of the Day for? Okay, because you actually participated or you pretended to participate for clout? That is another disease killing our society. People underestimate the cost of turning their lives into content, because once everything becomes content, you start asking the wrong questions, okay? Instead of asking, should I say this? You start asking, will people watch this? Okay, will people listen to this? Those are two completely different questions. And most of the time, the thing everybody wants to hear is exactly the thing you should never say, especially when it's an unsolved murder. Justice delayed is not necessarily justice denied. Just because something hasn't caught up with you doesn't mean it never will. And time passing doesn't automatically erase consequences, especially when you keep talking and telling us about the thing you have escaped consequences for. Some people survive their consequences and mistake survival for immunity. But the reality of the situation is the statute of limitations on stupid is forever. Please let Remy Ma give Dwayne Keefe D. Davis the biggest hee-haw.
0: Hee-haw, hee-haw. You stupid motherfucker. Are you dumb?
2: He earned it, man.
0: Mm-mm-mm. Yep.
2: He earned it. Worked hard for it.
11: Sure did. Sure did.
2: Campaign hard enough, you will get elected. Mm-mm-mm. Okay.
11: And he was, what, 63?
0: Damn, yo.
11: So you're probably going to die in jail.
0: Yeah. Mm-mm-mm. That's wild, though.
11: And he's been home all this time.
0: Mm-hmm. Talking.
11: All he had to do was just shut up.
0: That's it.
2: Ego. Mm. Ego. Right. He needed the credit.
11: Well, thank you for that donkey today, sir.
0: Mm-hmm.
11: Now, when we come back, 800-585-1051. This is going viral yesterday. A young man found out 9 years later that his daughter that he was about to take school shopping is not his biological daughter.
0: Mm.
11: And this is how he found out.
3: I found out that my 9-year-old daughter is not biologically mine.
10: We took a prenatal paternity test from a company I had found online called Prenatal Paternity. When she first told me, I stayed up all night researching that shit. It was the SAT. The results came back that I was a father. Case closed. So I wasn't walking around suspicious for the whole 9 years. On Friday, I went to CVS and I got one of these. I swabbed my mouth, I swabbed her mouth, and I sent it in. I found out on school supply day. When they emailed me the test back, it said I was not the father. I'm like, not the father? What the f***? I thought it had to be some type of mistake, because how the first test say this and this say that? I was so mad, and I'm not gonna lie. Right now, I don't know how to feel. I don't know what to do moving forward. All I do know is that this hurts like hell.
2: Hey man, he been through that baby wasn't his. This year, he broke it than he ever been, so he had to get out of buying them goddamn school supplies.
11: He still took a school supply shopping.
0: He still took a school supply shopping. What I hope is that he had the conversation with her before he came to the internet. You know what I mean? Because, like, she, although she's 9, I'm pretty sure she has the internet, social media, yeah, whatever. And what do you even tell the child? And then, first of all, did the mother know? Not he knew. Did the mother know?
2: Right. Well, mother definitely knew that wasn't his.
0: No, I'm sorry. But not that she knows, but like.
2: Let's talk about what bodies y'all be laying down with.
0: Let's talk about it
11: when we come back.
0: Yeah.
11: 800-585-1051. If you were in that situation, what would you do?
2: Grandma Ben told that boy that wasn't his baby.
0: It'd be the grandma.
11: You just realized.
0: She be looking at the ears first.
11: You just realized that child is not yours biologically.
0: But he just admitted that he got a test.
11: The child is 9 years old. What do you do in that situation? Let's discuss when we come back. It's the Breakfast Club. Good morning.
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7: Hey, good morning. I'm Cynthia Hardy. Here are your hot headlines. Richland School District 2 says ongoing bus delays are being caused by a significant staffing shortage. The district currently has 28 open transportation specialist positions, forcing some routes to be combined or doubled. Officials say they're recruiting. They are recruiting drivers and are working to improve the service. Meanwhile, funeral services have been announced for Officer Chris DeLong, who died in the line of duty Saturday. Visitation is Thursday, September 3rd, from 5 to 7 p.m. at Dunbar Funeral Home. The funeral is Friday, 11 a.m. at Riverland Hills Baptist Church. And finally, a strong ridge of high pressure will bring dangerous heat to the Midlands this week. Temperatures will climb into the mid to upper 90s, with heat indices reaching 105 to 108 degrees. Rain chances increase over the Labor Day weekend as a cold front moves through the Carolinas. I'm Cynthia Hardy. 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
9: Hot 1039, 939 traffic. Good morning with the Breakfast Club. Shows I-20 eastbound at Park Lane off to the side. Also 900 Assembly off to the side. Still working an accident out at Pine Ridge at Charleston Highway. 4600 McCord's Ferry and a new one I-20 eastbound at Bush River Road. 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

let's get the party started. See you at the bar, you was hardly talking. 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Friends to lovers need a part to star in. 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

0: 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So wake your ass up with us.
1: But like, you have an emotional, spiritual connection. Attachment to this girl.
2: But, exactly. But what the mom is not going to do is have me on child support. I don't feel like you're going to make me
3: like
2: pay
3: I'm
2: if that's not my
3: responsible for the child.
1: That's true either, because didn't that happen to Neil? Don't Neil got to pay for a child that's...
3: Well, when you sign the birth certificate, you are automatically... what is it? Obligated, or you know, you're responsible for the child legally because you signed the birth certificate.
1: I think that's what happened to Neil.
3: Now it's a lot of things that you got to do, like with the start that process to get your name off. But there's no guarantee that you can actually get your name off.
2: Yeah, because you know the fact that let's say she has this gentleman on child support.
3: Yeah.
2: For all these years, I would be like, no, I'm gonna take care of my kid. I'm gonna take care of the child.
3: Yeah.
2: My kid, because it is, but you're not gonna force me to pay.
3: Yeah.
2: Where before, you know, you had legal right to force.
3: And
2: me to pay.
3: Do you get all that money back when you go and present your? You know what I mean? No, I'm just saying, like, because that's why I know you feel robbed, you feel betrayal, you feel deceived.
4: I
3: like,
4: can't
3: it's
4: even
3: so
4: imagine
3: much,
4: as a man how
3: it's
4: that would feel.
3: Unfortunate all the way around.
4: Like. I've been here and this whole time.
3: Yeah.
4: But like something he knew for you to do another test. You knew something wasn't.
1: You know, something was I told you that wasn't yours, boy. You been knew that. Yeah. Okay. I don't know. I think did that happened to Neil. I feel like that happened to Neil.
4: So I just looked it up and they said that he did Neil ask for paternity, but they found out that the children were his. But that's Google AI. So look, don't quote it.
3: I'm telling you, I feel like whether you're married, one night stand, whatever, in a relationship, committed or not, at the birth of a baby, you should always get a paternity test. I think one should be administered no matter what. I don't even care
2: but
3: if you're married
2: that,
3: or not.
2: That's disrespectful? Like,
3: nah,
2: like,
3: yeah. I don't.
2: All right, let's say Chris came up to you and was like...
3: I would... really, Chris?
2: Right, maybe not.
3: Come on.
2: Maybe not Chris.
3: Like,
2: but baby came out looking like Chris. Like, I don't know.
4: You mean
3: know?
4: Like just regular dating?
3: Is it mine or Britney's? Like, no, it's yours. Say it again.
4: Like, they should have a paternity test if Britney's they're not married in general, is what you said?
3: Yeah, yes. I think
1: Chris should be trying to figure out if Jess the mama.
3: Every birth.
1: Okay, I think y'all might have took the wrong baby home.
3: Y'all, shut up.
4: But then that would mean.
3: Just shut up.
2: That's Chris baby.
3: No, it don't mean nothing.
1: That's Chris baby.
2: That's Chris baby.
3: Don't try to figure it out, Lauren.
2: That's Chris baby.
3: Some ass.
2: Hello, who's this?
5: Hey, this is I'm just saying, Jen from the Bronx. Come on, guys.
2: It looks like you should be dating Lovey, but go ahead. What happened with you, Mama?
5: Yo, first of all, let me get to the topic. First of all, the young man for rapping on the Zoom.
1: Man, what the hell is you talking about this morning? We can't understand a goddamn word you saying.
2: The reason I went to
1: all I know is that it sounds like you done told four different baby daddies that date a baby daddy. Okay,
2: that's what happened. That's what it says. This happened to her. She had told two guys.
5: Happened to me.
3: Okay.
5: And what happened was, you know, my conscience kept bothering me. So by my baby, about 7 or 8, and I told them, and I said, look, I'm not sure things was happening in my life. You could be. And I told my daughter, and it was accepted. You know what I'm saying? But it hurt it. But everybody still played a part because we were in the neighborhood.
1: What did that young girl grow up to be?
2: Damn, stop it.
1: Tell me right now.
5: She
1: what?
5: I have 5 daughters. I haven't spoken with you guys in years.
3: She hasn't talked to us in years.
4: But the one daughter that you were talking about, though, that wasn't his, what did she grow up to be?
5: She's an entrepreneur. And she makes her own logos.
2: She works at Starless.
5: Nice.
1: She said she makes logos.
5: Graphic designer.
2: Jody, thank you.
5: But I know, guys. You guys are hilarious and you're real. I like that. Now,
3: thank you.
5: Appreciate that prayer.
1: We appreciate
3: you.
1: That's right.
3: Thank you,
1: babe. She said she appreciates the prayer. You heard her?
2: Yeah. The little bit of prayer.
1: Man, shut up. We don't hear it.
2: Yeah, it was a little bit. But anyway.
3: Yes.
2: Let's go to another line. Hello, who's this?
6: Hey, how you doing? This is Liam from Jacksonville.
2: Hey, what's up?
3: Good morning.
2: Talk to us.
6: Hey, good morning. On the topic, I was in a relationship. I knew the kids were not mine. They were 5 and 6 months old. After 8 years, we broke up. I kept taking care of the kids. It sucks. Because anytime we got mad and arguing and stuff, I didn't want to do it. But the love for the children should supersede what you found out.
3: Yeah. Yeah.
6: So I want to tell that brother, man, if you really love that child, just keep on pushing.
1: He does. Like, that's the reality of the situation. There's no way you're going to be with a child for 9 years from the time they got on this planet. And then all of a sudden you can emotionally disconnect from that. You can't.
3: It's but Len, so wild.
2: Len, you said it was a newborn too, right? A younger, a baby too, right?
6: One was 5 years old. The other one was 6 months old.
2: So the 6 month old, would y'all still stay with the 6 month old? You know the 6 month old.
1: Now I can bounce from a 6 month old.
7: I
4: just met you.
7: You just got here. 6 month old. Like, you know what I mean?
4: They certainly know his name at 6 months.
3: But hold up. How the hell did the lady have a 5 month old and a 6 month old? What the hell?
2: No, no, no. 5 year old and a 6 month old.
3: Oh, all right, all right, all right. I'm like, what's going
1: what
3: on?
1: What kind of vagina you got?
3: Right.
6: I stayed in their life. I mean, the oldest, I just put him in college or a secondary school for education and baseball. So
4: I really respect men like that.
3: Yeah,
6: you gotta let the love do what it do. And you know, they would not mess with that woman.
2: Absolutely. Thank you. I'm with Charlotte. I don't know about the 6 month old. The 6 month old is not his dude.
3: Yeah.
2: That, I don't know.
4: You are hell.
3: He's gonna
4: laugh when I say I respect men like that.
1: You do respect men like that. I get it.
3: Who step up and be a father?
4: You choose a child.
1: Your biological didn't bubble. Yes.
3: Step up and be a father. Be a biological didn't bother.
1: No, that's Shaq. Shout out to Shaq.
3: You try to be funny.
1: You mean Shaq?
4: He couldn't even hold back his head.
1: Yo, pull up Shaq biological didn't bother since they think I'm playing.
4: But why you got to use the lyrics right now?
2: He did a whole song about his stepdad.
1: His stepdaddy.
4: No, I think it's just amazing when people choose a child, even if it's not theirs, and commit to being that child's father. My grandfather did that with my mom.
2: She's traumatized, though. That's why.
1: That content creator, he definitely knew that baby wasn't his. There was something. Even though he probably grew to love that baby, there was something in the back of his mind all these years that was like, man, I don't think this is mine.
3: Yeah.
1: Because why would you go get a test? He said, didn't he say in the audio that he felt like the baby wasn't his?
3: He said I wasn't just living with doubt for 9 years straight, but there may have been moments where he did. Because obviously,
4: at 9 years old, you also have to explain what you're doing. Like, why are you swabbing me, Dad? Like, what?
1: COVID. Y'all get COVID tests.
2: Well, we'll take some more calls when we come back. 800-585-1051 is the Breakfast Club.
8: I want to dedicate this song to Philip Arthur Harrison. 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

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Mama, I'm Divi, whoever, I'm Velma, Uncle Roy, we stuck together.

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5: Good morning. I'm Cynthia Hardy with your hot headlines. The Richland County Sheriff's Department is investigating a shooting at Vegas Nights nightclub on River Drive Friday night. Deputies responded around 9:30 to reports of shots fired. One person was shot and taken to the hospital. Investigators and the crime scene unit continue to investigate. Meanwhile, South Carolina women's basketball has finalized its non-conference schedule, featuring six teams that finished last season ranked in the top 20. The Gamecocks open on November 2nd in Paris against Maryland. Then they face North Carolina, Clemson, Southern California, UConn, and Duke before SEC play. And finally, funeral services have been announced for Officer Chris DeLong, who died in the line of duty Saturday. Visitation is Thursday, September 3rd, from 5 to 7 p.m. at Dunbar Funeral Home. The funeral is Friday at 11 a.m. at River Hills Baptist Church. I'm Cynthia Hardy. 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
22: Breakfast Club backed up traffic, I-20 west of Two Notch Road, 20 west at Clemson, 20 west at Alpine, 26 east from Broad River Ballantyne to the Bush River area, Sparkleberry at Mount Hill, collision slowing thing down. 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

0: Morning, everybody. It's DJ Envy, Just Hilarious, Charlamagne Tha God. We are The Breakfast Club. Lauren Rose is here as well. If you're just joining us, Lauren, break down what happened.
1: So, Isai Evo, I think it's Evo or Ivo. Mm-hmm. He is an online content creator, but yesterday

0: She was embarrassed, number one, and then she knew her husband was going to be able to take care of the baby.
1: How she died?
0: It came out in the divorce when they had to do the drug overdose.
2: Mm. Oh, man.
3: But you said it came out in the divorce?
2: Sheesh.
0: Yeah, it came out in the divorce proceedings. They had to take a paternity test, and then that's when they found out that he was not, DeAndre was not his. And it really separated them, but she said, this is your baby, this is your baby. There was no question, knowing that it wasn't.
1: That's so crazy.
2: That, wow.
1: So
2: I'm so sorry. And then you said you got two sisters. Really, what town y'all live in?
0: Sacramento, California.
2: Damn.
3: Did he still take care of the kids?
0: My sisters, excuse me?
3: Did he still take care of
0: it? No, he actually doesn't take care of the baby at all.
3: He bounced.
0: The dad actually passed away. The dad passed away.
3: Damn.
0: The baby's being raised by the grandmother. And it's a sad thing because the baby was created during, they were cheating on each other's stuff. You know, they were cheating.
2: Oh, so God.
3: This baby's your niece, right?
2: No, this is our best friend's child.
0: No, this is my best friend's son, Bianca.
2: Yeah.
0: Now, my sisters, they don't want to tell the truth about their baby daddy.
2: Yeah. They alive. And they're like, uh-uh.
0: No, straight up lie. And I called to wish her a happy birthday earlier. You guys didn't hear me out. But at the end of the day, she's 50, 5-0.
2: This lady from Bingo.
3: This one that you want to, and you want to take her ass to Bingo, and she up here lying to two men about the baby?
0: No. Only one. She lied. One. One of my sisters lied. The ones whose birthday is today.
2: Uh huh.
0: He lied, but at the same time, that's gonna come out, and when that's gonna come out, anyways.
1: Why your sisters like so much?
2: Like,
3: one's a best friend, one's a sister.
1: Well, both of them.
2: Y'all and one of them died.
1: That's why y'all in Bingo now, because y'all was hoes back in the day, so y'all want to lay y'all like a nice, slow lifestyle.
2: Oh,
1: you know?
2: God.
0: I didn't lie about my baby daddies. I got three baby daddies. And I never lied. Not one time. And I may have, I was not sure about two of them, but I never lied. I told both of them.
1: Can I ask you a question? You said you was a hoe back in the day. Can you tell me what constitutes a hoe? How did you know you was a hoe?
0: Oh, I was very
2: curious. It's a long story. Charlie, you got how much time you got, Charlie?
0: I was having fun. I was giving it up. I was having fun. But I respected myself because I wasn't lying to anybody. And
1: that's right.
0: I was cute. And, you know, and so, I can't be respectable. And at the end of the day, it's wrong all the way around.
2: It is.
0: It's going to hurt the child. I don't know my dad. So that's really messed up. My mom passed away. So I would never know that unless I take DNA tests and things like that. But to see that it happens in my family, to see that it happens around, it is not right. Like, the child does get messed up at the end of the day.
3: That's right.
0: Because it's not fair to them.
3: So, Monique, and you were so promiscuous back in the day. You can't get money from anybody for your sister's birthday.
2: No.
0: Well, actually, I just was trying to go big ups on the Breakfast Club. I watch you guys all the time. And the thing is, just bottom line, I have a daughter. She's at Alcorn State University. I pay her my portion of her tuition. I pay her for her food. Like, that's why I don't have extra money.
1: I'm going to tell you something.
0: I'm not on welfare. I don't get food stamps. So, like, I literally take care of my daughter.
1: Let me tell you something. I'm about to send something to Zelly number 5. You know why? Because I like an honest hoe.
2: That's her son. You still be trying to get into a
3: Zelly number 5 is her son.
4: I like her. I like your game. You called back.
1: Zelly
4: you didn't convince him. Now he about to come up out that pocket. That's right, girl.
3: That's how she did it.
4: That's how
3: she
4: got
3: did it without using the pool.
4: Okay.
1: Oh, it's Velly.
2: Oh, goddamn, girl. Velly.
0: But he made it for me. That's why I was saying he made it for me. That's why it sounds like it's a rapper. But my son made my Cash App for me. So that's why.
1: Hold on. Don't hang up on her yet. I want to make sure it's the right one. Monique Flowers Darden.
3: That's her.
2: Yes. That's
3: why you look like that?
2: Let me see.
3: Why you look like that? She said she was pretty. Why are you laughing? Now I got to come over here and see.
1: Nobody. It's not. Nah, Monique just lived. Monique, you. God bless you, Monique. I'm about to send you a couple of dollars for lunch, Monique. Okay?
0: No, for real. I appreciate appreciate you guys. Even if you didn't, I wanted to call back to just say, because I hadn't talked to my sister since our grandmother died. I went and took care of my great-grandmother. She was 101 years old. She died on
2: Christmas. Oh, that's what's up. That is amazing. She lived like the biblical years.
3: Not the grandmother, not a hoe.
0: Yeah.
3: She was.
2: Well, you think they got

0: She was married five times.
1: She said.
2: Yes.
3: Oh, that's my great grandmother.
4: No, no, she's not a hoe. She got married five times. You just
2: that's right. Then just put a ring on that.
4: That's right.
5: She said her grandma was a hoe, her mom was a hoe, her sister was a hoe.
2: A generation that come from a long line of hoes.
3: Hi, baby daddy.
5: Monique, we gotta go.
4: You know what's so crazy? I started to put in Cash App, I started to put for hoeing to be funny, and then I'm like, hell no, my wife's
2: dead.
4: Like,
2: you goddamn right. You better not.
5: Yeah, I wonder if hoeing is like in the family, like
2: it is. Obviously, it is. Mm-mm. But you know what? Y'all ever seen Paper Soldiers?
4: Yeah.
2: She looked like Birdie from Paper Soldiers.
4: Yeah. You talking about Smokey the Comedian?
2: Yeah. Ron Eddington. That's what she looked like. Yeah.
5: Thank you, Monique. We just joking.
2: Back
5: with
2: in
5: you.
2: The day, she was probably really getting it. You know what I mean? She probably looked good.
5: She said she retired. She don't hold no
2: hands. Yeah,
4: she do look just like Smokey the Comedian, man.
2: Yeah,
4: you know Smokey, right?
5: Yes, I know exactly what you're talking about.
2: Yeah.
5: What happened to Smokey? Where's Smokey? Well,
2: God bless
4: him. Salute to Smokey, man.
5: I don't know. I haven't seen Smokey in a long time.
4: Suarez.
2: The Ron Eddington is your name.
5: When we come back, we got the latest with Lauren. It's the Breakfast Club. Good morning.
4: Oh, my God. She looked just like Smokey Suarez, for real, man. She looked just like Smokey.
5: Well, let's get to the latest now.
2: Lauren becoming a straight fan. She gets them from somebody that knows somebody.
6: She gets the details.
7: I'm a homegirl that knows a little bit about everything and everything.
4: She be having the latest on you.
8: The latest with Lauren LaRosa.
4: Sometimes she have facts, sometimes she have details, sometimes she have a little bit of everything.
2: Well, it's the latest.
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4: Top Dog Law.
7: So we reported this story about Tupac's murder trial on KVD being found guilty at the top of the show. Mm-hmm. I just received a statement on behalf of Tupac's family. So they won't be doing any interviews until after the sentencing, but they wanted to...
5: Who cares? What family members?
7: This is on behalf of Mopreme Shakur, who is Tupac's brother and his sister. I don't know how to pronounce her name, so I don't want to get it wrong.
5: All right.
7: But it says, above all, we honor Afeni Shakur, a mother whose strength and unshakable belief in her son's truth carried this fight long before any of us knew where it would lead. The family of Tupac Amor Shakur is elated and relieved by today's verdict. We would like to thank the jury for the thoughtful way they fulfilled their duty and carefully listened to all of the evidence. Our deep appreciation goes to our family and friends. They want to extend gratitude to the marshals and the advocates. They say, while this verdict is decades in the making, this is not the end of the story. Tupac's legacy and impact on the world lives on, and we will continue to do everything we can to keep his spirit alive. Ashe, ashe.
5: Mm-hmm.
7: Yeah. All right, y'all. So, want to shift gears a bit. So, Mary J. Blige, she participated in a commercial with a company called Suno, and they're talking about a new product that they have that uses AI to help creators create and produce songs.
2: Mm.
7: And she's getting some pushback for it. Let's take a listen to Mary J. Blige in a commercial. Now, for context, she's sitting in a studio and they're playing her music that was used with this product. Let's take a listen.
10: Is a tool that
11: AI's your voice.

0: You like it?
1: It's dope. I just process because I don't know what the hell y'all talking about.
0: Yeah.
1: So I like to learn what you're talking about.
0: No, I get it.
1: Now it's like, okay, this is pretty dope. We could play with it more and learn more.
2: For sure.
1: Why are we married and married? This is on brand for her. She don't like people anyway. This is great. She ain't got to work with nobody.
3: No, I guess they're saying because she's an artist and the fact that she...
4: There's a lot of artists that are coming out and saying that this is taking over.
3: AI taking over artistry and creating their own music and their own sound, because now you don't need an actual person. You can just
4: why can't AI
5: how do you know that though? Like I don't know why people don't have conversations with these songwriters, these artists, these producers, because I'm like, Mary, I have no idea what this technology is.
4: Teach me.
5: But it sounds like she's in the studio as a human using this technology to enhance whatever it is
4: and learn
5: doing. I don't understand why we don't have more conversations with these producers and artists instead of just jumping out the window and saying you're using AI to replace humans.
3: We hate you. What?
4: Yeah, like I just don't understand why AI can't be one of them things too that is like to each his own. Like if she wants to do it, let her. If she doesn't, it's fine too.
5: I don't know nothing about it. I don't know what they're using it for. I have no idea.
3: I think people are mad because people are using like that the artist that came out that's a full AI artist, right? That has number one records and on the charts and all that, and it's taken away they feel from.
5: But that's not
3: artists
5: what
3: that are really
4: doing. I was gonna say that's not what we.
3: But that's what people are thinking though.
6: Okay, I mean, well, listen. I know that has happened, but that's not everybody. I mean, we some do got producers that actually have AI.

0: artists, but we also, like, I heard you say, Charlotte, like, a few weeks ago, where you was like, yo, what is it, maybe it can help them improve skills or something, like, how are they using it? Maybe it works for them in a certain way. It's not just solely relying on AI, because AI do what you tell it to do. It has to work for you phonetically, sonically, whatever, but you know what I mean? I don't know.
1: It's I have no idea what Funo is.
0: How you make it work for you, make you money.
2: A lot of people going to be trying to figure it out now, though, that, you know, this whole thing is beginning to pick up with Mary J. Blige. But
0: I don't think she's going to give a damn about nobody getting mad about it. It's like, whatever, y'all. I do what I want to do.
1: Yeah, Mary, fine. She survived the Crispy Chicken commercial. She'll be able to survive this.
3: Jesus.
2: She hates when people bring that up.
0: She hates when people sing it. She said, it's all right.
1: And you know what's so crazy about that Crispy Chicken commercial?
0: What?
1: It's a bop now.
0: Ain't it?
1: Boy, y'all hated it back then.
0: Listen, what?
1: Boy, that song is a bop.
0: I loved it back then. You know how many chicken wraps?
3: It's always been about.
0: Especially the beginning part when she say, you said it was in a chicken wrap. I used to walk around saying that all day. I did not care.
2: Lord have mercy. All right, y'all. That's the latest for the hour. Brought to you by Top Dog Law. Brought to you by Top Dog Law. They've won over $1 billion for their clients. So if you guys get in an accident, make the call. Call Top Dog Law. Their bark is their bite.
3: All right. 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
0: 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Chris Breezy,

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2: Good morning. I'm Cynthia Hardy with your hot headlines. The Richland County Sheriff's Department is investigating a shooting at Vegas Nights nightclub on River Drive Friday night. Deputies responded around 9:30 to reports of shots fired. One person was shot and taken to the hospital. Investigators and the crime scene unit continue to investigate. Meanwhile, South Carolina women's basketball has finalized its non-conference schedule, featuring six teams that finished last season ranked in the top 20. The Gamecocks open on November 2nd in Paris against Maryland. Then they face North Carolina, Clemson, Southern California, UConn, and Duke before SEC play. And finally, funeral services have been announced for Officer Chris DeLong, who died in the line of duty Saturday. Visitation is Thursday, September 3rd, from 5 to 7 p.m. at Dunbar Funeral Home. The funeral is Friday at 11 a.m. at River Hills Baptist Church. I'm Cynthia Hardy. Stay tuned for more of The Breakfast Club on Hot 103.9 93.9.
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trying to cover it up like a quilt. 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Tricking it off on a paying a bill. That's just how I do the sauce and the spill.

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1: His claims of involvement, Davis, like he's done previously during this trial, spoke up in court just moments after the verdict.
2: I'd like to have my stuff back, the computers, all the phones, everything.
3: Okay.
2: And I would like to appeal this matter.
3: Of course. There will be an appeal, but that happens after sentencing.
1: Perhaps difficult to hear Davis asking for evidence to be returned and his intent to appeal.
4: Ladies and gentlemen, there's an old saying, if you give a man enough rope, he'll hang himself. Well, in this era, if you give a man enough microphones, he'll create Exhibit A. Okay, we're not going to sit here and act like Keefe D didn't earn this sentencing. He worked hard for it. That's the game, right? Right? That's what we teach people. Work hard and get results. Oh, Keefe D worked hard to get convicted for his role in the murder of Tupac Shakur. Okay, this man has years of Vlad TV interviews. He's on documentaries. He wrote a memoir. There was a time when investigators had to interrogate suspects. Now, all you got to do is give a brother a podcast setup, okay? Couple of Shure microphones, some LED lights, a bottle of alkaline water. Hell, don't even got to be alkaline. Dasani will do, okay? And it all starts with Vlad saying, so walk me through what happened that night. Then people get to chatting, and law enforcement is sitting at home watching YouTube like, hold up, run that back. Okay, and this is why KPD deserves donkey of the day. You know, I try to make these situations teachable moments, and there is a lot to learn here. See, KPD isn't getting donkey of the day just because he talked. No, okay. It's what I believe all that talking represents. And that is, sometimes surviving consequences for too long convinces you that consequences no longer exist, okay? But you can't run from yourself, all right? That's why I like for consequences to happen immediately. This era isn't seeing enough consequences for their actions, and that's why people move the way they move, okay? Think about it. You do something wrong and nothing happens for a week, you're nervous, okay? Nothing happens for a year, you're still looking over your shoulder. Okay, 5 years, you start relaxing. All right, 10 years, you start thinking you got away with it. 20 years, oh, now you really comfortable. 30 years, you think you got away scot-free. Now you're doing press and you're cashing in. Keefe D, you have successfully avoided consequences for 3 decades. Why then are you doing media about the thing you allegedly avoided consequences for? Who robs a bank in 1996, gets away with it, and then in 2022 starts a YouTube channel called How I Robbed That Bank in 1996? By the way, it's a great movie coming out in November called How to Rob a Bank. It's incredible. You should watch it. But no! Learn to shut up, all right? You avoided consequences. But this is an example of how sometimes getting away with something is the worst thing that can happen to a fool, because consequences actually teach you boundaries. But when consequences don't come, some people start thinking they're untouchable. That's what happened to Keefe D. That's when relief becomes confidence, and then confidence becomes arrogance, and arrogance starts talking all over the world, okay? That's what happened to Keefe D. His arrogance got the best of him. And ego needs an audience, okay? That's the part people don't understand. Sometimes people don't just want to get away with something. Eventually, they want credit for getting away with it. That's ego. That's why I don't even want the lesson here to simply be stop going on podcasts, telling your business. That's a basic way of thinking, okay? Podcasts aren't the problem. Cameras and microphones aren't the problem. Ego is the problem, okay? The platforms just give the ego amplification. And here's another thing. Keefe D's defense argued that some of the things he said publicly were essentially exaggerated or fabricated for entertainment and money. Okay, let's unpack that. If the stories were true, you were publicly discussing your involvement in one of the most infamous murders in American pop culture history. And if the stories weren't true, you spent years pretending to be involved in one of the most infamous murders in American pop culture history. So, sir, which one would you like donkey of the day for? Okay, because you actually participated, or you pretended to participate for clout? That is another disease killing our society. People underestimate the cost of turning their lives into content, because once everything becomes content, you start asking the wrong questions, okay? Instead of asking, should I say this, you start asking, will people watch this? Okay, will people listen to this? Those are two completely different questions. And most of the time, the thing everybody wants to hear is exactly the thing you should never say, especially when it's an unsolved murder. Justice delayed is not necessarily justice denied. Just because something hasn't caught up with you doesn't mean it never will. And time passing doesn't automatically erase consequences, especially when you keep talking and telling us about the thing you have escaped consequences for. Some people survive their consequences and mistake survival for immunity. But the reality of the situation is the statute of limitations on stupid is forever. Please let Remy Ma give Dwayne Keefe D. Davis the biggest hee-haw.
5: Hee-haw, hee-haw. You stupid motherfucker. Are you dumb?
4: He earned it, man.
6: Mm-mm-mm. Yep.
4: He earned it. Worked hard for it.
7: Sure did. Yeah, sure did.
4: Campaign hard enough, you will get elected. Mm-mm-mm. Okay.
7: And he was, what, 63?
6: Damn, yo.
7: So you're probably going to die in jail.
6: Yeah. Mm-mm-mm. That's wild, though.
7: And he's been home all this time.
6: Mm-hmm, talking.
7: All he had to do is just shut up.
6: That's it.
4: Ego. Mm. Ego. He needed the credit.
7: All right, Charlamagne. Thank you for that donkey today.
4: Yes, indeed.
7: All right, when we come back, we got the positive note in more, so don't move. It's The Breakfast Club. Good morning.

0: Morning, everybody. It's DJ Envy, Jess Hilarious, Charlamagne Tha God. We are the Breakfast Club. Now, salute to Skilla Baby for joining us today.
1: Man, salute to the good brother, Skilla Baby. Make sure you go check his album out, The Price of Fame, man. And, send the healing energy to the Skilla Baby. I want to connect him with Jason Wilson for real. I think him
2: and Jason Wilson would really
1: kick it off. What's the word? Hit it off.
2: Really kick it off.
0: Kick it off.
1: Hit it off. Yeah.
2: No,
1: it
2: couldn't. Yeah.
1: Bad face.
2: Shut up.
0: What you got to say?
3: I want to tell people that Marcus Callender, you guys know him. He played in the Wu-Tang series. He played Power in the Wu-Tang series. Okay. He has a show. It's called Spades the Play, and it's going on tour. So you guys can. I want you guys to go and get tickets. posh.vip/Spades the Play. I did an interview with him on the latest with Lauren LaRose of the podcast that you guys can go and listen to. This interview is in depth, so it tells you all about the play. He went from, you know, being on the Wu-Tang series and a ton of other shows that he did to just diving into and investing in himself, and the play got picked up for a tour. So congratulations to him, and please go get tickets and check him out. They're going to be in D.C., L.A., Atlanta, New Orleans, Miami during Art Basel, so you guys can check it out. And it'll be in Harlem on September 3rd.
0: All right, when we come back, we got the positive notice, the Breakfast Club. Good morning.
4: I can make your bed rock, girl. I can make your bed rock.

0: Morning, everybody. It's DJ Envy, Just Hilarious, Charlamagne Tha God. We are the Breakfast Club. Now, you guys have a great day. I don't know if what the weather's going to be later on. It's supposed to be rain, but I don't know how bad it's going to be. I'm supposed to be going to the U.S. Open today, but I don't know how the weather's going to be.
1: Oh, damn. Yeah. So they don't, like, cancel that for the day if it start raining?
2: That's a good question. Is it the U.S. closed?
0: If it rains? I don't know. That is a good question. I know they have rain delays and things like that, but I don't know how bad it's going to be today.
1: That's the big event. Yeah. Okay. All right.
2: And listen, I want to tell everybody, make sure you go and RSVP for my 6th annual Mental Wealth Expo. It is happening at the Joe and Diane Bloom Wellness and Event Center in Newark, New Jersey on October 10th. Okay. This year, we are focusing on nothing but action. We're going from awareness to action, okay? 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And it is a free event, open to all ages. We'll be announcing the lineup real soon. Just go to mentalwealthexpo.com and RSVP to be there, and we'll see you on World Mental Health Day at the Joe and Diane Bloom Wellness and Event Center in Newark, New Jersey, okay? Free event, open to all ages. Now, the positive note is simply this. With each passing year, I tend to care less what people think of me, so I have stopped wearing masks for different people and learned to be me all of the time, okay? One of the best parts of growing older is realizing you don't need a different version of yourself for every person you meet. Letting go of the mask and becoming comfortable with who you are brings a different kind of freedom that approval never can. Are you comfortable being the same you everywhere? I hope so. Salute to my people over at The Healing Guide, man, and we'll see you tomorrow.
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Thank you.

Yep, you know what I'm saying. Gone, but definitely not forgotten. Juice WRLD with the Lucid Dreams on Hot 103.9, 93.9. And actually, a little over a month ago, Lil Bibby gave an update on his Instagram page saying that The Outsiders, this is the final album that Juice WRLD was working on, that they're going to be dropping that soon, very, very soon. He said it's on the way. So I'm like, okay, so all the Juice WRLD fans out there, definitely look out for that album, okay? All right, so let me go ahead and let you know what's happening right here in the Metro. 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It goes down on Saturday, September 19th from 11 a.m. to 6 p.m. And, of course, you know what I'm saying, we'll be out there broadcasting live. Get ready for it in the afternoon. Historic Man Simon site, and then that's in downtown Columbia. So it's absolutely 100% free. Please, please, please, it is family friendly. 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

0: 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All right, so that's what it is. All right, so definitely make sure you keep it locked in. I'm going to give you the rundown of everything that I'm going to be talking about. Some great live and local news I want to share with you that you can be a part of and get involved in. And then also social chatter with celebrity news and entertainment. Everybody, well, I won't say everybody, but there's a lot of people in the hip-hop world as well as the R&B world that are celebrating anniversaries and when they drop their first album. So there's another one that's coming. You might want to travel to go check them out, so I'll give you details about that. And then there is a famous rapper, right? And he decided to do his own biopic. He said he was actually inspired by the movie Michael, and he was like, you know what? I want to do one about my life. So I'll tell you who that is as well. Keep it locked in. 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
4: Around gays?
3: I don't fart in my clothes, period. Uh-oh. And I don't fart around people, but you especially don't fart around men, because when you fart around another man, that's a form of flirting.
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3: What?
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3: My booty ain't loose like that.
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3: 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My body don't even operate like that. Like, you got on that fly ass outfit right now. Why would you fart in that?
4: 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What are you talking about? I wish I would hold a fart because I got on some cute pants.
3: Farting in your clothes.
4: 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Yeah, absolutely.
3: You ain't even going to wash them.
4: What? I definitely wash my clothes.
3: Crazy.
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Are you ready to see two of the biggest names in R&B? Oh, right here in the Metro. Well, get ready for Usher Raymond and Chris Brown. Of course, you just heard his song, Obvious, right? They're coming to Williams-Brice Stadium, and that's going to be on Thursday, October 29th. Williams-Brice Stadium, yes, yes, yes, 1125 George Rogers Boulevard. It is going down. Now, I've been asked already, are y'all giving away tickets for that show? I don't know. You know what I mean? The show is so big. Like, I don't know if they're going to give us tickets to give away, but just keep listening, okay? 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

let's get the party started. See you at the bar, you was hardly talking. That's when I knew that your heart was scarring. Friends to lovers need a part to star in. Like, wait, babe, let me ask your pardon.

I like the combination of T.I. and Summer Walker and Won't right here on Hot 103.9, 93.9, Columbia's number one for hip-hop and R&B. All right, so let you know what I'm going to be talking about coming up in the next hour. South Carolina State Museum marks the 25th anniversary of 9/11 with a new exhibition. So I'm going to go ahead and give you some details about that and what you can expect. You know what I'm saying? That'll be kind of fun for you and the family to go and check out, right? Then, got to let you know, look, you know, teachers put up with a lot. Boy, do they. So South Carolina teachers are going to be honored at a Gamecock game, right? So I'm going to give you the details on how you can nominate somebody. And then I'm going to give you the rundown of exactly what the teacher is going to get if they are selected. Okay. All right. So that's what it is. Neek during the day with you right here on your number one for hip hop and R&B.

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Yeah, you know, we're rocking out to the sounds of Future California Girls on Hot 103.9, 93.9. So it's about that time for me to get into some live and local news. So let's do it, right? The South Carolina State Museum is marking the 25th anniversary of 9/11 with a new display that commemorates the tragic terrorist attacks on September 11, 2001, and actually examines how South Carolinians responded in the days, months, and years that followed 9/11. So the South Carolina State Museum will host a special talk in the main lobby on September 11th from 12:30 p.m. to 1:30 p.m., which will highlight items in the exhibition and explore South Carolina's role in remembering those lost on September 11th. So this is the name and the theme of it. It's South Carolina Remembers 9/11, 25 years later.

0: State Museum lobby until January 3rd of 2027. So please, you know what I mean? If you have the opportunity and you want to go and check it out, and definitely it'll be great, you know what I mean? Time together with you and the family and just kind of recalling and looking at some history and also how South Carolina remembers people that were lost in 9/11. So just wanted to share that with you, okay? Now, we got more live and local news. We need to honor some South Carolina teachers, all right? So we're going to talk about that coming up in just a few minutes right here on Hot 103.9 and 93.9 during the day with you.
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Let me take a moment to shout out to Beyonce. Yeah, she announced a personal donation of $1 million to organizations currently on the ground in Colombia, South America, with relief efforts following devastation caused by the recent earthquake. So, you know what I'm saying? B is always doing her part. You know, you cannot deny that of her. Understand that. So, let's get into some more music. Face Car, what up, Skilla Baby? 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

0: 10. Girl, you a 10, girl, you a 10, girl, you a 10. 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

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Well, let me tell you something. Palmetto Citizens Federal Credit Union is definitely showing some love to teachers in South Carolina. Kindergarten through 12th grade, they have a chance to be recognized on the field during the 2026 Gamecock football season. Yes, so this is what's happening. This program recognizes outstanding educators

of the game. All right. And then what's going to happen is the deadline to apply, you have until October 1st, but don't wait. Do it now. Okay. You got 1 month. It's September 1st officially today. You got 1 month, October 1st. What's going to happen when the teacher is selected? You're going to win $1,000 from Palmetto Citizens Federal Credit Union. You're going to get four tickets to the game.

0: You know what I'm saying? I'm nominating Fat Boy because, you know, he just does his thing. You know, he's always a student of the game. And I'm talking about hip-hop and R&B music, that is, during the Ultimate Midday Mix. 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

the mother, I'm him. 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Big Master P vibe, no limit. Falling hard on another hemisphere. 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

0: DJ Fat Boy. Man, when I tell you, you do what you do, how you do it, when you do it, yes, you do that. All right, Ultimate Midday Mix. And we appreciate it and love it right here on Hot 103.9, 93.9. Hey, I just want to go ahead and give you a friendly reminder. Mark it on your calendars for Friday, December 11th. If you are looking for something to do, okay, then y'all definitely get ready because it's about to go down in a major way at the Township Auditorium. Ooh, Jodeci. Yeah. They're going to be celebrating the anniversary of their album that they dropped so many, 35 years ago to be exact, Forever My Lady. So Township Auditorium is located at 1703 Taylor Street. 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I'm going to do one too. 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

0: You are not waking up with the Breakfast Club. 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

0: Yeah, come on, Snoop Dogg and Uncle Charlie, beautiful. Right here on Hot 103.9, 93.9, Columbia's number one for hip hop and R&B. So I do have Snoop Dogg in social chatter with Celebrity News and Entertainment. So, you know, he's been actually doing casting for his biopic. So they casted Cameron Jones. You might remember him from the movie Panic or The Purge. He has officially been casted as Tupac in Universal Pictures' upcoming Snoop Dogg biopic. Now, Snoop Dogg said he was actually inspired by Michael Jackson's movie, Michael. So he decided, you know what? I'm going to go ahead and do one myself. Now, it's scheduled to hit theaters August 6th of 2027. But listen to Snoop Dogg as he talks about the biopic.
1: The most exciting part about my life that I'm anxious for people to see is the beginning, before I was successful, the way my mother raised me, the things that were put into me, the values, me as a kid, me experimenting and trying to figure it out, like the things that you didn't see. Like you seen Snoop Dogg develop, but you didn't see him undevelop. You didn't see him trying to figure out what he wanted to be, who he wanted to be, who he imitated,
2: who he emulated.
1: Thank you, because as a kid, I was not a star. So it was stars that I wanted to be like, and you'll get a chance to see some of those stars, and then some of them that I actually met.
2: Yeah.
1: That's a beautiful thing when you can meet somebody that you idolize.
0: No doubt. So we definitely got to look out for that, because

0: informed and posted. All right. So coming up, I got to talk about a hip hop group. Right. They're getting ready to hit the road and they're getting ready to celebrate the anniversary of when they dropped their first album. I'll tell you who it is and you might want to go see them. All right. So keep it locked in. Right before I get out of here, before 2 o'clock, it's Neek During the Day with you on Hot 103.9 and 93.9.
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0: Around gays?
4: 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Uh-oh. And I don't fart around people, but you especially don't fart around men, because when you fart around another man, that's a form of flirting.
5: So do you hold it in?
4: What?
5: Because, you know, flagellance just comes. 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
4: 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My body don't even operate like that. Like, you got on that fly ass outfit right now. Why would you fart in that?
5: Because it's better out than in. What are you talking about? I wish I would hold a fart because I got on some cute pants.
4: Farting in your clothes.
5: Yeah, okay. Yeah, absolutely.
4: And ain't even gonna wash them.
5: What? I definitely wash my clothes.
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0: All parents of teens, if your teen or preteen is or has been addicted to social media sites such as Instagram, Facebook, Snapchat, TikTok, or YouTube, and they have suffered from eating disorders, body image issues, anxiety, depression, or suicidal thoughts, you may be eligible to participate in a lawsuit for significant compensation. 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

Yep, Chris Brown, man. You know what I'm saying? Definitely, we got to keep our fingers crossed for him. You know, he's still in the process of fighting an in-person appearance for financial examination tied to a nearly $13 million judgment owed to his former housekeeper for a dog attack that happened in 2020. They want him to come to court, but, you know, he can't come to court right now. He's on tour. And they're talking about that they're going to expand the tour internationally and that he may not finish touring until the end of 2027. So they're trying to set a new trial date for September. But anyway, let's get into music from Isaiah Rashad. 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

0: Okay, if you haven't guessed it, now you can guess it. All right, let's talk about the Fugees. Yeah, Lauryn Hill and Wyclef Jean announced on their social media pages that they're going to do a special live celebration of the score's 30th anniversary, right? So the first date is going to be tomorrow in Paris. Yeah, September 2nd. Then they're going to head to New York, Central Park. You know it's going to be crazy in New York. September 26th, all right? Then they're headed to Berkeley, California on November 4th. Then they're going to be at the Resorts World Theater in Las Vegas November 6th. And November 8th, they're going to be at in L.A. at the Hollywood Bowl. So, you know what I'm saying? I think these are like, you know, maybe some test runs. See how people receive it. And I would imagine that they're going to do some more dates together for real. So, yeah, get ready for that. I'm telling you, everybody's celebrating an anniversary of them dropping an album, and I'm not mad at it. So, anyway, Neek during the day with you. Look, I'm getting ready to get out of here. Remember, Taco Tuesday. We continue to take action, crush opportunities. And that's what we do, not just on a Tuesday, but, you know, we're doing it every day. Every single day, all right? So continue to open up yourself to different opportunities. Watch it flow into your life in abundance. Only if you have faith, you believe that you're supposed to have that. You know what I'm saying? Believe it and receive it. Sometimes, you know, you speak it into existence. You write it down in a journal. You know, write the vision, make it plain, all right? And I'm telling you. And once you continuously believe in that, you know what I'm saying? And it just basically is in your subconscious, you know what I'm saying, day in and day out. Watch it manifest. I'm trying to tell you. I am and not only a witness to seeing it in other people's lives, but it's happened in my life as well. So continue to stay positive, do what you do, and if Lord willing, I'll be back on these airwaves tomorrow, Neek during the day with you, and I am out.
1: Neek's got the middle of your day on smash.
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0: Here is your hottest entertainment news for today. So nearly 30 years later, 3 decades after the passing of hip-hop icon Tupac Shakur, Dwayne Keefe D. Davis has been found guilty of his murder, and he was accused of plotting the tragedy that occurred in 1996. Listen to the verdict.
1: Unanimous affirming what Davis has spent years admitting publicly.
2: We, the jury, in the book entitled case by the defendant Dwayne Keith Davis, as follows. Count one, murder with use of a deadly weapon. Guilty of first degree murder with use of a deadly weapon, dated this 31st date of August 2026. Ladies and gentlemen.
1: It took the jury less than 3 hours to reach that verdict. Guilty of first degree murder. Prosecutors had told jurors to believe the various statements Davis had made over 30 years admitting to the crime, including a book he published admitting his involvement in Tupac's murder. Davis is not accused of pulling the trigger that killed Shakur, but instead of orchestrating the shooting and providing the gun.
0: So yesterday he was found guilty of first degree murder, and his sentence will take place on October 13th. I mean, after writing a whole book about it, doing interviews, he wanted the clout and credit for it, and now he's getting all the credit, 30 years worth. That was your entertainment news for today. We got more music on the way right here on Hot.
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0: Latin people that performed at the Super Bowl. Yeah. Why was that one so emotional for you?
1: 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It's all just so touching, man, to see us celebrated instead of demonized, instead of being attacked. It was just overwhelming.
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0: It's the world's most dangerous morning show. 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
1: And we got a special guest, man, an icon. Mm-hmm. He's got a new project coming out, Diligence 2. It's actually out today.
2: Yeah, right now.
1: Busta Rhymes is here.
2: Charlamagne.
1: How are you, my brother?
3: Good morning.
2: I had to greet him today and say his new AKA is Mr. Disrespectful Bag Evolution.
3: Period. You ain't lying. Face Evolution.
1: What's that true, man?
2: Nah, you know, you good. Look, God is the greatest, by the way. We're not going to say he's good.
1: He's the greatest.
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1: So I don't know if you know this, but I love me some Kehlani, and something just told me to look up her concert tour dates, like last week. And I found out last minute that my girl is pulling up to Charlotte today, actually. So look, I'm over here thinking about what I'm gonna wear tonight, because I am definitely going to that concert. I gotta see me some Kehlani. I love her. What should I wear? Let me know on my IG at KTheMogul, KTHEMOGUL. Here's Kehlani right here on Hot.

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1: Now, I already told you, I already got my list written down of what I would ask Drake when I see him. And y'all know my number one thing is to pay off my student loans, since he loves to give so much. What would you ask if you seen Drake? Let me know on my IG at KTheMogul, KTHEMOGUL. 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
29: Garner Ferry, the VA, and an out traffic light at US 1 at Pisgah Church. Squirrels, snakes, mice, rats, bats, beavers, alligators, mosquitoes, all things wild. 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
1: Mm-hmm. Little Marvin. Do a little Marvin gang. Because what's going on? All right. You know, we got Inner City Blues. Mm-hmm. We have a lot of other things, too.
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0: Okay, did anybody else watch the Love Island reunion last night? I have a lot of thoughts, I have a lot of opinions, and I have a lot of takes that I want to talk about. So, of course, we're going to get into it within a couple of few minutes. But look, I know I can't talk about but so much on here. So hit me up on my Instagram, KTheMogul, KTHEMOGUL, and let me know your thoughts. It's hot.
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3: I don't fart in my clothes.
4: Around gays?
3: I don't fart in my clothes, period. Uh-oh. And I don't fart around people, but you especially don't fart around men, because when you fart around another man, that's a form of flirting.
4: So do you hold it in?
3: What?
4: Because you know flagellance just comes. It doesn't have a designated time.
3: My booty ain't loose like that.
4: It ain't even about your booty being loose, boy.
3: I do butt kegels.
4: Butt kegels?
3: Yeah, but because I've never practiced the bad habit of farting in my clothes, I don't do it. My body don't even operate like that. Like, you got on that fly ass outfit right now. Uh-huh. Why would you fart in that?
4: Because it's better out than in. What are you
3: That's
4: talking about? I wish I would hold a fart because I got on some cute pants.
3: Farting in your clothes.
4: Yeah, okay. Yeah, absolutely.
3: And you ain't even gonna wash them.
4: What? I definitely wash my clothes.
3: Crazy.
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6: 939 traffic has got accidents slowing things down. We've got Garner's Ferry Road at the VA and also US 1 at Pisgah Church with the out traffic light and Old Two Notch at Two Notch, one collision tying things up. 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
1: Little Marvin. Do a little Marvin Gaye. Because what's going on? All right. You know, we got Inner City Blues. Mm-hmm. We have a lot of other things, too.
2: All right.
3: You know, every time you talk, I want to run to the store to get you some cigarettes and a lottery.
4: I've said that before. Yo, I told Jess that before. She got so mad.
5: The world's most dangerous morning show. The

Okay, so this is for those who watch Love Island, because the Love Island reunion premiered yesterday, and I have an opinion. And remember, this is just my opinion, so don't get offended. So look, I feel like three things can all be true at once. Mel did antagonize Soul, Soul did lie about the pies, and the girls did create an unhealthy environment. Now, I can say this. There was too many people saying those girls were mean. You had KC saying the girls were mean. You had Gabe saying it. You had Bia saying it. Soul said it. TT said it. Kenzie said it. How many times do we have to hear from the people that were in the villa how clicked up these girls were? The core four were very much clicked up. Okay. Now, Soul, she came out very hostile. And I think that was just built up anger, and she could have positioned her tone better. But so did Melanie. Melanie was very defensive.

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0: Pretty Boy Mel gets on the ones and twos. But let me tell you, in person is just 10 times better. So this past weekend, me and DJ Pretty Boy Mel were out in Sumter for the release of the new Ja 4s by Ja Morant. And Mel had everybody lit. So look, if you're trying to see him out and about, make sure you tap on him on his Instagram at DJ Pretty Boy, M-E-L-L underscore, to figure out where he's going to be at next, because you don't want to miss it. We got part two on the way right here. Keep it hot.
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9: 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They really want you out because to them, you're wasting their time. 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We're willing to take the risk. 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
8: Operator 939, traffic in the afternoon with H-Dub. Old two notches Bookman with a wreck at St. Matthew's at Calvary Church Road, still hanging on. We got Edmund Highway at Princeton and a wreck at I-20 West 277. UG at Lady, UG at Divine, Decker at Two Notch, Bar at Long's Pond, collisions to reports. 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

Watches match my car, I'm really flexing, I'm stepping on that fresh content, that fresh Bottega cardigan, yeah. 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

0: Kato Mogul right here on The Hottest. Now look, it's time for me to go, but before I do, you know I gotta leave you with this mogul quote. Your mogul quote for today is, everyone has an idea, but it's really about executing the idea and attracting other people to help you with that idea. Look, once again, it's been real. It's your bestie, Kato Mogul. 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
16: 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We're willing to take the risk. 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We tell you bring us $500, we'll put you in the car. 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We do it though. We need $500. We'll make it happen. If your credit is

0: 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And just like that, you're in the Carolina limelight. 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
7: Hot 39, 939, traffic in the afternoon with H-Dub. Old Tunauchan Bookman with a wreck at St. Matthew's at Calvary Church Road. Still hanging on. We got Edmund Highway at Princeton and a wreck at I-20 West 277. UG at Lady, UG at Divine, Decker at Tunauch, Bar at Long's Pond. 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

don't. 40, what's up, shebang? 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How do I feel to refresh? 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Hey.

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1: We're still kicking with Tiny and Zonique. Mm-hmm. When Biggie did that verse, I didn't know Biggie was pretty much chasing y'all to apologize from club to club. But like, I just want to apologize to y'all.
2: Yeah, he really was. He was really nice, and he apologized. He told me, you know, y'all are beautiful, and you know, I'm ugly my damn self. 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
2: And we got a special guest, man, an icon. Mm-hmm. He's got a new project coming out, Diligence 2. It's actually out today.
3: Yeah, right now.
2: Busta Rhymes is here.
3: Charlamagne.
2: How are you, my brother?
4: Good morning.
3: I had to greet him today and say his new AKA is Mr. Disrespectful Bag Evolution.
4: Period. You ain't lying. Face Evolution.
2: What's that true, man?
3: God is the greatest, by the way. We're not going to say he's good.
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2: that's
3: greatest.
2: Right.
3: But we're going to call a spade a spade, hello, beloved. You could downplay his all you want.
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3: 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Keep it that way.
4: Yeah.
3: My is always going. 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
13: 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You know how

0: were made to happen.
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19: Hey, yo. 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
1: It's the world's most dangerous morning show. To the Breakfast Club.
2: I don't fart in my clothes.
3: Around gays?
2: I don't fart in my clothes, period.
3: Uh-oh.
2: And I don't fart around people, but you especially don't fart around men, because when you fart around another man, that's a form of flirting.
3: So do you hold it in?
2: What?
3: Because you know flagellance just comes. It doesn't have a designated time.
2: My booty ain't loose like that.
3: It ain't even about your booty being loose, boy.
2: I do butt kegels.
3: But
2: because I've never practiced the bad habit of farting in my clothes, I don't do it. My body don't even operate like that. Like, you got on that fly ass outfit right now. Uh-huh. Why would you fart in that?
3: Because it's better out than in. What are you talking about? I would fart because I got on some cute pants.
2: Farting in your clothes.
3: Yeah, okay. Yeah, absolutely.
2: And ain't even gonna wash them.
3: What? I definitely wash my clothes.
2: Crazy.
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